0: is a 5'8 senior wearing number 4. Second down and 14 yards to go. Ball spotted just past the 40-yard line. 10:20 to play in quarter number 1. Just underway here from the Belleville Sports Complex. Shotgun formation for Raiden Taylor. 3 wide receiver to the near side. He pump fakes. He will throw it deep to the left side. It's one-on-one option and incomplete. Over the outstretched hand of the intended target, he'll bring up a third down and long.
1: Yeah, even the defender was stride by stride with the receiver, but probably given up a foot. So, you know, it was a possible catch there.
0: Yep.
1: And
0: Scott, if you're watching on the Queen Bee Radio Sports YouTube channel, you can see the glare. That is what we are trying to look into as well, watching this game. So if we're taking a little extra time, and we do apologize, we're trying to do the best we can with this view while the sun is going down. Third down and 14 to go for the Wildcats from their own 40-yard line. Taylor in shotgun formation. He'll bring a man in motion. He will get the end around, trying to bounce it to the corner. He will not do it. Open field tackle by Lucas Weber, and it'll bring up a punting situation for the Belleville Wildcats. Loss of two.
1: No, I think the official went the wrong way. It's probably a loss of that most a half a yard.
0: It's still a loss on the play. 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Fourth down. With 9:35 to play in quarter number 1, 0-0. Belleville's first offensive possession ends in a punt.
1: McMahon is in the back to receive this punt.
0: It will be off the end of the foot, shanked into the near side. It'll go out of bounds at about the 44-yard line. It will be a punt of about 5 yards.
1: Yep.
0: And it will be on the Belleville side of the 50-yard line. First and 10 for the Flying Arrows.
1: Yeah, I'm not sure who got the hand on it, but
0: I think it just went off the side of his foot. It was just a bad kick.
1: Well, it could have been, but they had a pretty good rush on.
0: Yes, he was rushed, definitely. He was going to mark the ball, it looks like, at the 44-yard line of Belleville with 9:21 to play in this first quarter on the Shoebox scoreboard. 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This is a first down for the for the Flying Arrows. A handoff up the middle and going nowhere is Trayson Fishnick. We'll bring up a second and 10.
1: Yep. They lined up in twins right and left with one back. And the quarterback handed off. Looked like he kind of wanted to keep it, but he did give it away.
0: That was a Sullivan Auctioneers and Big Iron Realty first down. Now it's second and 10, pistol formation. 4 wide receivers, 2 either side. 1 man in the backfield is Fishnick.
1: Oh.
0: And a false start is going to be called. That is a Pink's Automotive penalty. 5-yard false start penalty. Nice game also being presented to you by 1906 Cocktail and Wine Bar in Platteville. 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Pistol formation, back to pass is Regis. He will throw it to the flat. It will be caught in a gain of 5. As it was caught by Teddy Raggetts, it'll bring up a third down and 10.
1: Yep.
0: 5-yard pass, Raggetts. Raggetts to Raggetts, toy to Teddy. First time we'll say it, it will not be the last time. Big third down play coming up here, presented to you by Bender Outdoors on the Square in Lancaster, NG Coffee House, Caffeine and Cliffhangers in Bloomington, I Don't Care Pub and Grub in North Andover. 3 wide receivers here to the near side. 1 to the far side. Toy Raggetts in the pistol formation. Man behind him is Trayson Fishnick. Back to pass. Got time. Now he's being flushed up to the near side. He'll tuck and run. He's to the 40. Near the 35-yard. He'll be close to a Lancaster first down. And they will mark it first and 10.
1: Yeah, it looks like he picked up about 13 yards on that.
0: That is a first down. Sullivan Auctioneers, Big Iron Realty, first down for the Flying Arrows, getting close to the Bitech Green Zone.
1: Yep. Big play for Lancaster because they were sitting in no man's land where they either go for it or they punt it. It was one of those questions for the head coach.
0: Under 8 minutes of play, quarter number one, 0-0. The Flying Arrows are threatening after the first down of the season. Reggett's back to pass, right side is out into the flat. It will be caught by Wiedenbeck. He makes one man miss inside the 25-yard line, and he will be kept inbounds after the gain of about 7, second and 3. Today's game brought to you in part by Gary's Pest Control in Dickeyville, Gary'sPestControl.com, Haverland Heating and Cooling, Cuba City, Iverson Construction of Keeler, Clear Reflections Window Cleaning Service of Platteville. We've got a glare right here in Belleville.
1: And so far, Lancaster's offense has been open. I mean, they've been throwing the ball more than they've been running.
0: It'll be Regis. We'll hand it off. No, he'll keep it himself, trying to bounce it to the right side. He cuts inside. It's a first down and more. Inside the 10, inside the 5. Touchdown, Lancaster. Toy Regis scampers 24 yards, and with 7:09 to play in the first quarter, it's 6-0 Flying Arrows.
1: Yep, nice run. Had the option of handing it off. He didn't, and the D-line kind of crashed down, and he just took it to the outside and outran everybody.
0: 5 play drive, 44 yards. That took off 2 minutes and 12 seconds of game time. It looks like it'll be Braden Lentz for an extra point attempt. Extra points presented to you by Bel Air Home Restorations High School football extra point sponsor. Take a long time here on this extra point. Lines are down, snap is good, hold is good, and the kick is good. 7:09 to play, first quarter, Lancaster 7, Belleville nothing on X107.1 and the Queen Bee Radio Sports YouTube channel.
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0: 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The kickoff will be taken about the 10-yard line, up to the 15, a reverse. The ball is loose, but it will go out of bounds. Flying Arrows pop the ball loose, but Belleville will retain possession, first and 10, near the 23-yard line.
1: Yeah, they did that fake reverse again, and the receiver... Lancaster didn't bite on it. They stayed in their lanes and popped that ball loose, and it ended up pouncing about 7-8 yards backwards.
0: So we had our first Northland Buildings touchdown. It was a 24-yard run by Toy Raggis to make it 6-0. And the extra point presented by Bel Air Home Restorations makes it 7-2. Let's see how the Belleville Wildcats will respond with their second possession of the game. Now trailing. Man in motion here to the near side. It will be a handoff up the middle. Not much of a hole there. Maybe a gain of 2, 2nd and 8. Just a quick run right up the middle. 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Is everybody kind of standing around, Scott? Not quite sure if there's a little bit of a breather or...
1: Just a little bit longer. Take... Coming in with the play.
0: Second down and 8, ball spotted at the 25-yard line. Pistol formation, and it looks like a broken play. Trying to find somewhere to go and still running. However, believe it or not, Raiden Taylor made something out of nothing. Ends up gaining about 3 yards on the play. He'll bring up a third down and about five. He went to hand the ball off to his right, Scott, and nobody was there.
1: Yep. Broken play. He did gain about 3 yards on that, so.
0: That's got to be the worst feeling in the world when you go to hand the ball off and nobody is there wearing your jersey. Edward Jones, Reeves Wealth Management in Platteville, Utter Brothers Creamery and Boscobel, TriStar Pallets in Highland, and TriStar Mulch of Cobb and Platteville. Third down, we'll call it 4 yards to go from the 38-yard line. Taylor in shotgun formation. Three wide receivers over the middle. The pass is going to be...
1: It will be caught.
0: It will be a completion. First and 10 for the Belleville Wildcats. Beautiful catch by the Wildcats' Brody Funseth.
1: Ball 7 yards on that catch.
0: 37-yard line. They're going to say the ball's at the 37-yard line. First and 10. Pass from Raiden Taylor to Funseth. As Belleville looking here to the near side for their play, let you know today's game brought to you by McKeon's Landscaping Services in Blanchardville, Veterinary Associates of Hazel Green and Galena, and Lyle Financial Group in Platteville. Shotgun formation, four wide receivers, two either way. Raiden will hand the ball off. No, he fakes the handoff, throws it to the left side over the middle. He's got a man that's going to be caught downfield, still on his feet. He breaks the tackle to the 10, to the 5. Touchdown, Belleville. What a great individual play for the Belleville Wildcats to go 63 yards to make it 7-6.
1: Yeah, it was a great catch, great pass, and good defense. It's just the receiver is much taller. So he gets his hands up, and then he caught the ball in stride.
0: That was Raiden Taylor to Brody Funseth. It was a great pass by Taylor. Funseth with the catch in traffic, but the extra just keeping his legs moving to make it to the end zone for the touchdown, a Northland Buildings touchdown. Now, an extra point attempt, going to be an extra point kicking attempt. Good snap, hold is good, kick is on its way, and it is good. That is a extra point presented by Bel Air Home Restorations. Quick drive, 4:44 to play in this first quarter. Belleville 7, Lancaster 7 on X107.1 and the Queen Bee Radio Sports YouTube channel. 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That was a quick four-play drive for the Belleville Wildcats to answer Lancaster's score. That went 77 yards and only eight off just a couple minutes of play. The kickoff is going to be returned by the Flying Arrows up the middle to the 45 near midfield before being tackled on the Belleville side of the 50-yard line near the 47, first and 10 for the Flying Arrows in plus territory.
1: Well, 42-yard return on that. Puts them inside the Wildcats.
0: And again, where we are looking at, we're looking directly into the sun. If you're watching on the Queen Bee Radio Sports YouTube channel, you can kind of see the glare that we are experiencing. And of course, we also have a screen in front of us, too, so try to look through everything to make sure you get all of the action right here on X107.1 and the Queen Bee Radio Sports YouTube channel. Four wide receivers, four toy rags. He's in the pistol formation. He will hand the ball off to the left side and tackled in the backfield is Trayson Fishnick. Will be a loss of a yard on the play, second and 11. And loss of one. Today's game brought to you in part by NG Coffee House, Caffeine and Cliffhangers in Bloomington, Bailey Excavating of Potosi, Royal Bank, your truly local community partner in Southwest Wisconsin at royalbank-usa.com, and Josh Busher and Brad Adrian at Bouse Electric Lancaster and Fenimore. After the loss of a yard, we'll see second down and 11. Ball spotted at the 49-yard line. The pistol formation for Toy Raggetts. He has three wide receivers to the far side. He will look to hand the ball off, keep it himself, and he'll be tackled in the backfield as his helmet gets ripped off on the tackle as well, back in Belleville territory.
1: I think they missed a penalty on that one. They had him by the face mask and wasn't called.
0: That was definitely a, it looked like his, the helmet came off, so he'll have to come off for a play. But, yeah, that looked like an awkward tackle, to say the least. So it'll be third down and long for the Flying Arrows. Well, since Toy has to come off for this play, let's see, who do we have at quarterback?
1: Number eight, looks like.
0: Number eight, okay, that would be Wyatt Schwantes. Schwantes in the pistol formation. He will hand it off right side, trying to find some running room back to midfield into Belleville territory to the 47-yard line. Trayson Fishnick just trying to gain a few yards. He'll gain about five, and he'll bring up a fourth down.
1: Yeah, that series is just kind of blown up on Lancaster. It went backwards, and they might be going for it here.
0: Definitely could go for it, definitely. Or B&B Truck and Trailer Service punt. It does not look like we're going to see that here on this fourth down and nine. 2:30 to play in the first quarter. We're tied at seven on the shoebox scoreboard. Back to pass. Got time. Rolling out here near side. Regis, he'll throw it toward the corner. It will be caught. First down for the Flying Arrows. Reception made by Brady Muldoon. First and 10, Flying Arrows.
1: Yeah, Belleville had it snuffed out, and they had Raggetts dead to right, but he was able to escape, throw the ball downfield, and get that first down.
0: A 14-yard pass play on fourth down. Watch that as being a turning point of this game. And that was after Toy Raggetts had to sit for a moment. So first down, it'll be Toy Raggetts keeping himself up the middle. His jersey being pulled. He's still on his feet, grinding toward the Bytec green zone. He'll be tackled near the 27-yard line. Called a gain of six.
5: Gain of seven.
1: Nope, they keep moving it. Gain of seven.
0: 6-7 yards. Yep. It was still, that was a gutty run by Toy Raggetts regardless.
1: Second and third.
0: Second down and short yardage here for the Flying Arrows. They're at the Belleville 26-yard line. Scored tied at seven as we are closing at the end of the first quarter of play. Toy Raggetts in pistol formation, and whistle blows and the flag will fly. Pink's automotive penalty is a false start on the Flying Arrows.
1: So far, both penalties have come on Lancaster side. So
0: that has not affected them too much.
1: No,
0: to this
1: point. Not this time yet.
0: Too much, but again, sometimes it's not the amount of penalties, it's the timing of them. Toy Raggetts back in shotgun formation, back to pass. He's going to be flushed out. He stiff arms one man, stiff arms the second one as he rolls out. Now he's going to tuck and run, makes one man miss. First down yard to the 20, he's to the 15, and he gets tripped up. First and 10 for the Flying Arrows. What a run, Toy Raggetts.
1: Yes, it is, and that's like I said in the beginning of the game. Belleville's got to stop him because he's a one-man wrecking machine, and he's played varsity now in his third year as a junior, so.
0: Actually, he is a junior. Almost felt like he was a senior. Yep. You know, I bet you some teams are looking at him going, can he graduate yet? Still got another year for him. That was a first down for the Flying Arrows. Our first downs this season presented to you by Sullivan Auctioneers and Big Iron Realty.
1: This could be the last play of the first quarter.
0: Under 40 seconds to play and a score tied at 7 inside the Bytec green zone. It'll be a quarterback keeper. Now he'll pitch it out to Fishnick. He's inside the 10, inside the 5. Touchdown, Flying Arrows. Yep. Flying Arrow touchdown.
1: Good answer.
0: Trayson Fishnick, he scampers that 13 yards to give the Flying Arrows a 13-7 lead.
1: A big fourth down play. gives them the first down, and Lancaster is able to answer to Belleville's touchdown and take the lead back.
0: 26 seconds left in this first quarter. An extra point attempt coming up here by Braden Lentz. 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Low snap, and going to have to flush with it. Throwing it with the left hand to the back of the end zone. It's caught. Back of the end zone, Ross Wolf with the reception, and the two-point conversion is good. So instead of having a Bel Air Home Restorations extra point, is a two-point conversion. For 27 seconds of play in the first quarter, Lancaster 15 and Belleville 7 on X107.1 and the Queen Bee Radio Sports YouTube channel.
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0: is going to be bouncing backwards, now picked up by the Wildcats past the 15-yard line, cutting up the middle toward the 20. That'll be first and 10 for the Belleville Wildcats about the 23-yard line.
1: Yeah, he probably was able to get about 15 yards on that return. It bounced over his head, and he was backing up to the 10-yard line and ends up on about the 25-yard line.
0: Belleville's last drive ended on a 63-yard touchdown pass, capping off a four-play 77-yard drive that took 2 minutes and 18 seconds. Now let's see if Belleville can answer the latest Lancaster touchdown.
1: Yeah, and the thing is, that touchdown was well-defended, but the receiver is just much taller than the defenders.
0: Raiden Taylor, he is at the far side of the field, and he will hand the ball off up the middle, and nothing doing against that Lancaster line. And that'll be the final play of quarter number one, and it was a no gain on a handoff right up the middle. End of one quarter of play from the Belleville Sports Complex. Your score, the Lancaster Flying Arrows, 15. The Belleville Wildcats, 7. 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
3: 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I pushed the wrong button. I'll take full responsibility on that. We missed a 23-yard pass play. Went from Raiden Taylor to Brody Funseth. Since then, we have had one false start and not much else.
4: No, and this last play was a pass to the outside, and it was dropped. So it brings up second down and 15.
3: Second down and 15. Yeah. Yeah, I'd say, yeah, the videos, we're trying to do everything we can with it, but unfortunately, due to the sun shining right in here, there's not much we can do. Has the second down at 15 yards ago. Taylor back to pass. He's being flushed with the screen pass. To the 45, to the 50, to the 45-yard line, nearing first down territory for the Belleville Wildcats. And needing 15, he got 18 in first and 10, Belleville.
4: Yeah, give the another 15 minutes, and the sun will be down behind those trees, so...
3: Well, either that or if you want to go out there, Scott, and wipe off the camera. First and 10 for the Belleville Wildcats.
4: They're inside Lancaster's territory.
3: That they are. Taylor now will be underneath center. He has a straight eye formation. Receivers either way. Raiden will hand it off up the middle. Beautiful hole to the 40, to the 35-yard line. Cuts inside 30, near the sideline to the 25-yard line. First and 10 for the Belleville Wildcats, nearing a gain of 20.
4: Yeah, I was just going to say, Belleville's been moving the ball by passing, and their running game has been very stagnant, but there's a good run by Belleville, 20-some yards.
3: Big plays here in this contest, Scott. You know, we've seen really good defense by both teams. But then we've also seen lapses, which I'm thinking you probably see here early on the season, realistically. You just don't want to give up that catastrophic play. And we've seen a couple of them here by both teams.
4: Yes.
3: During the Bytech green zone, ball is at the Lancaster 24-yard line. We are 2 minutes gone by in this second quarter. They did a little wildcat action, handing off to Raiden Taylor. He gets taken down. No, he spun away from it to the 30-yard line, doing everything he can just to get back to the line of scrimmage.
4: He's going
3: to
4: gain a yard out of the whole thing.
3: Maybe a yard. All of that, no gain, second down and 10, but what an individual effort by Raiden Taylor.
4: Yeah, he was 7 yards back and being tackled, and he was able to squirm out of it.
3: I thought he was done for.
4: Yep.
3: I did. And there's maybe that slippery field, a little bit of the condensation and the moisture helped him out.
4: Yeah, he's just not wrapping up, making the tackle like they should have.
3: I'll go with you on the coaching standpoint that I'll go and I'll blame the weather. Second and 10 for the Wildcats, trailing 15-7. Here under 10 minutes of play in the second quarter. Raiden Taylor in shotgun formation, three wide receivers near side. Will bring a man Spiegel in motion. Back to pass, pump fake once. Throws deep toward the end zone. Caught! Touchdown! Flag will fly on the play as well. Funseth with the catch.
4: I think it's going to be offensive pass interference. I think he pushed off.
3: Let's wait and see as it's a pass interference on the offense.
4: Yep. He did push off. Again, well defended, but the receiver is just much taller, but this time he did push off.
3: I think it was because he had the straight arm instead of making it look like he was going in the motion, where they will allow contact, but that one was just a little bit more than what the officiating crew would like. So wipe off the touchdown by the Belleville Wildcats, and a great catch by Brody Funseth. He is a 6'3 junior wearing number 8. He definitely is a specimen out there on this football field.
4: Yes.
3: So the 15-yard offensive pass interference for Belleville puts the ball back to the 39-yard line. on the shoebox scoreboard. 8:55 to play. Second quarter, 15-7 in favor of the Lancaster Flying Arrows. Now a straight eye formation, three wide receivers. Faking the handoff. Raiden Taylor will pass right side, a little dump off to the 35-yard line. Bouncing forward to maybe the 33 on the play. Marcus Hebkin on the reception will bring up a third down and long.
4: Long, yep. Picked up about 8 yards. Makes it a little bit two-play situation here because I see Belleville going for it. They're just outside of Lancaster's 30-yard line, so they got two downs to make about 18.
3: That's the one thing with this play here, Scott. You don't need to get everything on third down. You just need to get it. You need to realistically get half of it.
4: Yep.
3: When you're looking at this third down and 17, ball at the 32-yard line of Lancaster, 8:10 to play until halftime. The Wildcats are trailing 15-7. Raiden Taylor barking out the signals, claps his hands. He wants the ball. He will hand it off up the middle, left side, and not much doing there. An interesting play call there, handing off to Marcus Hebgen, as he will gain maybe about 3 yards, maybe four, but still brings up a fourth down and double digits.
4: Yep, fourth down and about 15. They're on the 30-yard line, inside the 30.
3: 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Fourth down, 14 to go. Shotgun formation, three wide receivers here to the near side. Whistle blows and a timeout is going to be called by Belleville before this big fourth down play. Well, obviously with me pushing the wrong buttons instead of pushing a button, let's go ahead and give you a shoebox scoreboard update presented by the shoebox in Black Earth. Platteville leading Mauston at the end of one quarter of play, 13-0. End of one quarter of play, an interesting score here. Southwestern East Dubuque 12, Blackhawk Warren 8. Benton Scales Mound, Shulsburg 14, River Ridge 7. See what else do we have here. Looks like those are the scores we have. Potosi Castle, Cuba City knotted at 0 at the end of one quarter of play. 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Bailey Excavating of Potosi, Donnie's Tire and Auto of Dickeyville, Okie's Market in Cassville, Okie'sMarket.com, Majestic View Dairy of Lancaster. Fourth down at about 14 yards to go. The Belleville Wildcats, they need to get to, would you say the 15-yard line, Scott, roughly?
4: It's inside the 15.
3: Ball is spotted just inside the 30-yard line, at about the 29 to get to the 14-yard line. Let's see what the coaching staff has up their sleeves for fourth down and long. Coach Mike Nolden called out the play. Let's see how the Wildcats execute it. Man in motion to the near side. They will fake the handoff. Blitz coming, throwing it toward the end zone. He's got a man there. It's going to be incomplete. And fourth down defense for the Lancaster Flying Arrows forces a turnover. Some Belleville fans thinking there was pass interference, but it was really good defense by the Flying Arrows as the wide receiver was trying to cut in at the last moment.
4: It was on this side. The defender had the hand on the back of the receiver, but did not interfere with the receiver trying to catch the ball. He just had his hand on it, and as long as he didn't interfere with his ability to catch the ball, they're not going to call that.
3: So first and 10 for the Lancaster Flying Arrows after the turnover on down to their own 29-yard line. 7-12 to play in the second quarter. Lancaster 15 and Belleville 7. Flying Arrows have had two possessions and two touchdowns. A 24-yard run by Toy Raggetts and a 13-yard run by Trayson Fishnick. Troy Raggett's in pistol formation, fakes the handoff, looking near side. He will evade one man in the backfield. He's still dancing around. He'll throw it out to Fishnick here on the near side. It will be complete, but a loss on the player, actually. No gain on the play. Second down and 10 after the reception by Trayson Fishnick.
4: Yep.
3: So Fishnick with a reception. He gets a reception, but no yards.
4: Well, he gained a couple inches.
3: Just enough for the pole to be side by side, right?
4: Yeah. The down marker up ahead a little bit.
3: Just a little bit. We'll call second down and a short 10. We'll call it that, as it'll be a pistol formation handoff up the middle, blasting past the 30 to about the 33-yard line. On the run is Fishnick. We'll bring up a third down and about 6 yards to go. It's a four-yard run. That's really good play by the Lancaster offensive line, where it looks like he didn't gain much, but he ended up getting about 4 yards.
4: 4 yards, yep. Anytime you run it up the middle like that and gain 4 or 5 yards, it's a good run.
3: Should be interesting, too, here weather-wise. It almost looks like it's hazy outside, almost like it's foggy. So we'll see if that comes into play, too. Third down, we'll call it a long 6 yards to go for the Flying Arrows. Needing to get to the 39-yard line. Man in motion here to the near side, faking the handoff. Troy Raggett avoids one man. He spins around. He's trying to find somewhere to go. He'll throw it downfield. It is incomplete. Oh. Almost intercepted by Belleville's Charlie Spiegel, but it'll bring up a punting situation for the Flying Arrows.
4: Yeah, they're going to have to punt here now.
3: Yeah, I don't think you're going to want to go for it at this time.
4: Nope.
3: call that a hunch.
4: Two back for Belleville, standing on their about the 30-yard line.
3: B&B Truck and Trailer Service punting situation.
4: Lucas Weber back for Lancaster to punt the ball.
3: First time this season that the Flying Arrows will have to punt. And back at their own 30-yard line is where the Wildcats are lining up. Good snap, light pressure. The lefty will get a high spiral to their side. Fielded at the 24-yard line. Gets one block to the 30, to the 35-yard line. Nearing the 40-yard line on the return for the Belleville Wildcats. That return was by Jesse Luxinger, 5'6 junior, wearing number 5.
4: About a 47-yard punt, but it wasn't high. It was kind of a low, which allowed the receiver to gain yards like that because the defenders couldn't get down the field quick enough.
3: On the shoebox scoreboard, 5:33 to play in this second quarter. Lancaster leading 15-7. Belleville back with the on offense. Three wide receivers far side. Raiden Taylor will hand the ball off. There's an opening to the 40, to the 45. Great open field tackle by the Lancaster Flying Arrows. That was Lucas Weber. He stopped a first down as Jackson Fay had a long, he had a big open lane on the left side, and it closed quickly.
4: Weber just closed it down from his outside position in the linebacker area, and he had speed to get there.
3: Faye had a great opening, too, but that was just a single-handedly great open field tackle. Second down and 5. Ball spotted at the Belleville 45-yard line, nearing midfield. Shotgun formation for Raiden Taylor. Three wide receivers to the far side. Blitz shown. Here it comes by Lancaster. It'll be his quick screen. 45, 50-yard line. Breaks the tackle. 45 to the 40. Down to the 36-yard line. First and 10 for the Belleville Wildcats. There's the connection once again. It is Raiden Taylor to Brody Funseth. First and 10, Belleville.
4: Yeah, coming back, Weber had the chance of making a tackle for only a short gain, and he missed. And Belleville's able to pick up that first down now. It's about 17 yards.
3: 17, 18 yards, we'll call it. Again, that's a fun connection if you're just watching this game for fun, seeing the connection Raiden Taylor to Brody Funseth. First and 10 in Flying Arrow territory. Handoff right side. One tackle broken to the 35, 30, to the 25. Inside the 20-yard line. And a first down for the Belleville Wildcats. A run by Jackson Fay. First and 10 inside the Bitech Green Zone. The Belleville Wildcats have entered the red zone. For us, it is the B2 Resource Management Bitech Green Zone. A greener way, B2 Resource Management Bitech of Monroe.
4: Well, 24-yard gain.
3: Is that what you're going to call it? Okay, 24-yard run. Hand off right side. That will be inside the 10 to about the 9-yard line.
4: Lancaster defense looks like they could be getting a little tired. They're standing up and not getting the penetration like they did early in the game.
3: 7-yard gain on that play.
5: Along the Lancaster 7-yard line.
3: On the run was Jackson Fay again, calling his name quite a lot. Inside the 10, second down and about 3 yards to go. Raiden Taylor in shotgun formation. Gets the snap, back to pass, looking right. He'll throw it over the middle. He'll be caught inside the 5. Touchdown, Delville. The Wildcats are now within 2 at 15-13. Extra point pending. A Northland Buildings touchdown.
4: Yeah, if you're a coach, you got to decide. Do you go for 2 to tie it or go for 1? If you go for 2 and you miss, then you're down by 2. So they're going to kick.
3: That was a beautiful pass from Raiden Taylor to Tyler Miyamoto.
4: It's early in the game, so you don't want to.
3: Brody Funseth for the extra point attempt. Lines are down. Snap is good. Hold is good. And the kick is good. 3:11 to play in the second quarter. Lancaster 15. Belleville 14 on the Shoebox scoreboard presented by the Shoebox in Black Earth. The extra point presented by Bel Air Home Restorations. Tell you, Scott, this is another one of those games where you saw the bad extra point snap turn into a two-point conversion. That right now is the difference in this game, from Lancaster leading by one instead of trailing by one.
4: Yep, it's a situation here where Lancaster still got the lead. They just need now to have a better drive than the last series where they were 3-0. The situation, you know, it's kind of like last year. They had built a nice lead, and Belleville came fighting back.
3: And a five-play drive, about 60 yards, 2 minutes and 20 seconds, taken off the clock for the Belleville Wildcats to pull within 1. As the sun now has, can't say it is completely set here, Scott, but it is it is beyond the trees.
4: And it's starting to feel a little bit better in the press box. I'm not sweating.
3: I still am, but it's nowhere near as muggy as it was earlier. It's getting better. We'll get used to it.
4: Yeah.
3: We'll be begging for these days in a couple of months when it'll be ice cold out.
4: Oh, that's all right. I love ice fishing.
3: Kickoff. It'll be fielded back at the 10-yard line, up to the 15, to the 20, finding a seam to the 25. And that is where Lancaster will start first and 10 after the return. Who had that return? Was that Trace and Fishnick, or was that Sawyer?
4: Oh, okay. 44, I think it was.
3: Steel Nelson? 44?
4: I think that's who had the ball.
3: All right. First and 10 for the Lancaster Flying Arrows.
4: Nice return. Almost 25, 26 yards.
3: Mm-hmm. Mark the ball at the 25-yard line. First and 10, Flying Arrows. 3:05 to play until halftime. They'll be back to pass, looking near side, throwing it deep. Got a man here, and it's going to be caught near midfield into Belleville territory to the 47-yard line. First and 10, but there's dirty laundry on the field. It's coming back, holding on the offense, negating a great catch by A.J. Wiedenbeck.
4: A Pink's automotive penalty against Lancaster. But on the other hand, that time, Belleville's defender had his hand on the back of the jersey of the receiver and actually pulled the receiver's jersey. That could have been called defensive holding, but
3: so 10-yard penalty here for Lancaster. Instead of having the ball first and 10 in Belleville territory, they will be marched backwards to their own 15-yard line. First and 20. After the Pink's automotive penalty, handoff up the middle, not much doing for the Flying Arrows. Maybe a gain of 2 on the play for Fishnick. That is going to be it. Second down and long.
4: Yeah, just a reminder, high school changed their rules last year. A holding penalty behind the line of scrimmage is now countered off from the line of scrimmage. So,
3: which is what it should have been the entire time, honestly. You know, I mean, some of those holding penalties were 19 yards.
4: Yep.
3: That's just horrible. If you do anything like that, you do that for the pros where it's easier for them, it seems like, to make it. Second down and forever here for the Flying Arrows after the holding penalty. Back to pass, actually rolling out to the near side. It's Regis. Now he'll pitch it to Fishnick. He's to the 20. Lowers his shoulders past the 23-yard line. He'll bring up a third down and long. And let's see if Belleville starts looking at calling a timeout here after the gain of 8 by Fishnick. 2 minutes to play until halftime.
4: Yep. Belleville's only got 2 timeouts left. They already used one, so...
3: Well, if they're going to use one, probably after this play, if Lancaster decides to run it.
4: Yep.
3: Third down, they're going to mark the ball at the 23-yard line, needing to get to the 35 for a first down. Toy Raggetts does not look like he's in any hurry. Pistol formation, 4 wide receivers, back to pass. He's got time. Now he's flushed to the near side. He will throw it downfield. It will be incomplete. Trying to make a sliding catch with Teddy Raggetts. It looked like he hit his own knee. It will bring a fourth down to some of the Belleville faithful right in front of us. They were thinking there was a penalty in the backfield.
4: No.
3: But that stops the clock. Belleville will get the ball back. There's a minute 28 to play until halftime.
4: Yeah, this was a big series for Lancaster. They could have went down and scored. They get the ball back the second half right away.
3: B&B Truck and Trailer Service, punting situation. 2 Belleville receivers are standing back at their own 36-yard line. The lefty punt, low line driver, fielded at the 38-yard line, up to the 40, to the 45-yard line, stiff arm. Now going to be wrapped up and taken down at the 44-yard line. That's where Belleville will take over, first down and 10.
4: Good coverage by Lancaster this time. The receiver only gained about 5 yards on that returner.
3: It is kind of difficult to see where the scoreboard is here, so a couple times I'm trying to sneak out there and look. It's harsh to the left, and if I just look over to my left, you know what I see? A wall. They need a window right here through the plywood to see the scoreboard. Gotta mark the ball, 43-yard line. As you can hear, the public address announcer, Mr. Brian Lamboli, in his 41st season here in Belleville behind the microphone. We'll get a chance to hear from him coming up at halftime. A little quick halftime segment. That'll be just moments away. Will Belleville take the lead before that? We're going to find out now. Back to pass, Raiden Taylor. He's standing there. Now he's going to be flushed by Fishnick. Sacked by Fishnick to the backfield, the 40-yard line.
4: A loss of 4 or 5 yards.
3: A Supps.com sack back to the 39-yard line. Loss of 5.
4: And I think Belleville is fine with running the clock out. They're in no hurry. They still have 2 timeouts.
3: They're going to bring 3 wide receivers to the wide side of the field. That is the near side. Raiden Taylor, he's got a cannon. Not saying Belleville can't do anything here. Back to pass, looking over the middle, will be caught. No, in and out of the hands. That went right through the hands of the intended target, was Charlie Spiegel, and he got clocked. Third down and about 15.
4: 38 ticks left on the clock in the second quarter.
3: There we go. Scott, I'll let us know on the shoebox scoreboard how much time is on there. It's easier for you to see where it is, where I'm trying to get over there, and I feel like I'm trying to do some kind of gymnastics that my body cannot do anymore, that really couldn't do in the first place. Third and 15 to go for the Wildcats. 3 wide receivers, 2 far side, 1 near side. They will hand the ball off up the middle into the line to the 42, 43-yard line. And it will bring up fourth down and a punting situation for the Wildcats.
4: And Lancaster, well, I think finally called timeout here. They're calling out with about 29 seconds. And by the time the officials called it, well, another 7 seconds ran off. So I'm not sure if we're going to put time back on the clock or not.
3: Or maybe just delay pushing the button, too. That can always happen. What? I'm not sure.
6: Yes. Who had the last carry?
3: Yeah. Who had the last carry for Belleville? I was going to write it down. I was too worried.
4: Give it to Faye.
3: Was that Faye? Okay. Jackson Faye, number four. Thank you. So I thought it was two, but just double checking as timeout is called. As you can always hear some of the chaos here in the press box. It doesn't matter, Scott, if it's here, anywhere else. There's a lot of people trying to make sure to get the right information out there. At least with both jerseys, you can see pretty clearly who it is.
4: Yep.
3: Sometimes it just happens so fast you don't catch it. The game brought to you part by Carver's Hardwood Flooring and Benson, carvershardwood.com. Punting situation.
4: Lancaster going for the block.
3: And it will be a shank far side. Bouncing at the 40, and that is where the Flying Arrows will take over, first and 10. They will not have a ton of time, but they will have decent field position at about their own 38-yard line.
4: Yeah, 15 seconds left to go in this first half, and they got two timeouts left. So see what happens on this first play. I see it being a rollout.
3: Try to get somebody to go deep. You've got time for about two plays.
4: Two plays, yep. And one of the coaches is talking to one of the officials about the time that did run off before they called that timeout.
3: We'll have a shoebox scoreboard coming up during our halftime report, which is just a few moments away. Toy Raggett's back to pass. He's got time. Then he runs out of time. He hits a Supps.com sack by the Belleville Wildcats, and that will pretty much end the first half of play.
4: Yep, corner blitz on the outside, delayed, and got in there untouched. So, but Lancaster does come out second half, and they'll get the ball first.
3: And that is how the first half will end with your score. The Lancaster Flying Arrows, 15. The Belleville Wildcats, 14, coming up here at our halftime report. 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We'll also hear from Mr. Brian Lamboli, the longtime public address announcer here in Belleville. He's also a fill-in for me at UW-Platteville being a public address announcer. So we'll get a chance to hear from him and a different perspective of high school football. It's all coming your way in just a couple of moments. It is halftime from Belleville Sports Complex. The Lancaster Flying Arrows 15, the Belleville Wildcats 14. 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

0: Channel Halftime for the Belleville Sports Complex. It is Lancaster 15 and the Belleville Wildcats 14. It's our halftime show, which is presented to you by McNett Electric. It's been quite a few years since I've got a chance to come back to Belleville on a personal level. You've heard me on South 78 radio station I started up. It actually started here in this press box with Belleville versus New Glarus Monticello with my late friend Scott McPhail, who would help me out a lot when it came to technical situations, and somebody who I've known even before radio, Brian Lamboli.
1: 30 years, I think it's been. I think it's been 30 years.
0: It has been. When I was DJing just up the road at Schwegler's Sugar River Lanes back in, 1999, I think it was.
1: There, yeah.
0: It was going back that far, and you've been seeing Belleville Athletics over the years. Brian Lamboli, he's also filled in for me at UW-Platteville for public address announcing.
1: Yes, I did.
0: What's been your passion, to continue to do this for over four decades?
1: Well, the wife wants me out of the house, so basically that's what I do. But she's turning around and giving me a nasty look here. Love of the kids. Mm-hmm. It keeps me young. I'm 60 now. This is my 41st year, starting my 41st year. And just, it's fun to be a part of the program. Mm-hmm. I started this. This is how this all started. I went into radio in Dodgeville.
0: Yep.
1: And there was a little blurb in the Belleville Recorder. And our volleyball coach at the time was John Pamperin, JP.
0: Okay.
1: And I'm walking down to the park at where we used to play football, community mm-hmm. park. And JP yells across, "Hey, Brian, how'd you like to announce volleyball?" And I said, "Yeah, sure." And I went home that night wondering, how in God's name do you announce volleyball?
0: Yeah, I can understand that.
1: And I've been doing it ever since. I've been doing the other sports. I do every sport except golf.
0: Underwater basket weaving, too?
1: you name it, we've got it. And don't make that suggestion, because we'll probably wind up with it, and they'll make me do it.
0: Right, but I remember while you and I kind of worked together back in the COVID year of 2020 when we had everybody was trying to find a way to do graduations. And, we did that here in the parking lot here in Belleville, getting a chance to do that. What are some of your coolest memories, with this sports complex right now, with the beginning of another season? What's something that has been a great memory of yours between the Belleville Wildcats, Belleville with Albany being a team up, the Sugar River Raiders with other sports? What's been one of your fondest memories?
1: What I really love is when Belleville plays New Glarus, whether it's mm-hmm. here or there.
0: Yep.
1: And we're now with the Sugar River Raiders in mm-hmm. Wrestling.
0: Oh, yeah.
1: It used to be track, no longer, mm-hmm. but wrestling, soccer. Mm-hmm. And, when we play each other in basketball, football, baseball, softball, whatever it is, boy, you want to beat the other team so badly. Oh. But that rivalry is kind of tempered a little bit because of that. Mm-hmm. But what's fun for me is after the game, is you see these two communities gather on the court or the field or whatever, and they all come together, shake hands, "Hey, it was a great game. Where are we going after the game?"
0: Yep.
1: Stuff like that I love to see. I love it when Lancaster and other schools in the southwest corner of the state come to town, because my mom was an Esser from Glen Haven.
0: Okay.
1: So I can say Glen Haven to anybody from Lancaster. They know where I'm talking about.
0: Right.
1: And
0: how small of a world it really
1: exactly.
0: is.
1: Exactly. And when I'm not doing this, I'm at home. I've got six Huddle channels up on my computer. I'm on YouTube watching you guys, listening to you guys. I'm mm-hmm. typing on Facebook. I'm texting you. I'm texting Mort.
0: Mm-hmm.
1: I'm texting all my contacts to get everybody's scores.
0: Yep.
1: And it's a great network we have here. You guys do an excellent job. And kudos to your family, your wife and your daughter also.
0: Mm-hmm.
1: It's not easy doing what we do. You're away from home a lot.
0: Yep.
1: I've seen you. Where were you last year? You were,
0: we were everywhere.
1: Yeah.
0: It seemed like we were everywhere.
1: Gone a long ways. Belleville was way up north for four mm-hmm. and a half hours for a game.
0: Lancaster was too. That far north, to Amherst for a playoff game. And just, you get to go everywhere, but it's a great way to chance to see the state too.
1: Yes. Yes, and you guys are in such a great region. The football programs we have around here, us, New Glarus, Darlington, Potosi, Cassville, mm-hmm. River Ridge, you name it. Between here and the Mississippi River, you guys are in a hotbed of football.
0: Oh, yeah.
1: Oh man, that's
0: with a lot of sports too,
1: not just
0: football.
1: Yeah. Oh,
0: but, we are blessed to have a lot of that. Belleville has too. I mean, in a very unique position too, because you're not that far away from Madison. You're in Dane County. but you literally have Greene County at the back door, and it feels more like a quote-unquote Greene County community than a Dane County community.
1: True. That is true.
0: You know, more rural, but you do have that city connection very, very close.
1: And we're growing also. There's going to be some new developments coming here. You're looking at, like, when you look out, that's our softball and baseball diamond.
0: Yes.
1: That may be new school in a few years.
0: Oh, wow.
1: And then past the woods where there's like soccer fields set up, that could be a new football field and new baseball. Maybe we keep the football, but maybe softball and baseball go on that other side. Hopefully we can see football here. It looks like some fogs are going to try to roll in here, so this could be an interesting...
0: Hopefully it's not like what happened at Wrigley Field when they're trying to see a game.
1: No.
0: You know, you can see, you know, with the Windy City, see all the fog, and they had to almost hold up the game because you couldn't see the ball.
1: John is a big Cubs fan. I'm a Pirates fan, and so we argue about that, but the Pirates usually suck. And we do again this year, so...
0: Well, what's happened to Skeens? I mean, man,
1: I don't know. I don't... We're good until about... the halfway point, you get to the All-Star break, then somebody says, remember, you're the Pirates, and down we go.
0: Exactly.
1: But if I'm ever in your area, Lancaster, Bloomington, I've got relatives still, Bloomington, Cassville, Prairie, see a guy in a Steelers shirt, that's probably me.
0: That's probably, and maybe at a Pioneer game, too. You know, Brian has filled in for me a couple of times, being the public address announcer.
1: And you remember, we were talking about who the star receiver was this past year.
0: Yes, good old Trevor Sisey.
1: Yes.
0: You know, again, another Belleville name that always seems to come up. Well, Brian, thank you for joining us here.
1: We could
0: talk all night about everything, about your 41 years, my 20-plus years. It's great to be able to just share a segment with you here during our McNett Electric Halftime
1: Report. Appreciate it very much. You guys do an excellent job. Thank you for coming.
0: Thank you so much. As Brian Lamboli, the public address announcer here at Belleville School District, join us here during our McNett Electric Halftime Report. Going to take a quick timeout. We'll come back with your halftime stats. And we also have coming up the Halftime Fix. It's halftime from the Belleville Sports Complex. The Lancaster Flying Arrows, 15. The Belleville Wildcats, 14 on X107.1. 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
0: 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It's the McNett Electric Halftime Report from the Belleville Sports Complex. 15-14 Lancaster leading Belleville. With Scott Tolsman, I'm John Satterley. And Scott, this first half, you could say, pretty much had it all. And then it didn't have it all at the same time. It was just, I don't want to say your typical first half of the first game of the season. But both teams have shown glimpses of greatness and also times of, well, it is the first game of the season, a couple of maybe, I guess an old way to put it, brain farts, you could say.
5: Mistakes, mistakes that could be fixed with the first game jitters. And really the first time of true good contact, adrenaline flowing, and it was a little warm. So towards the end, you could see Lancaster getting a little tired. But then they made up a couple good big plays to stop Belleville from having a chance to score right before the half. So they got their rest, and we'll see what happens.
0: Absolutely. Well, we'll get our stats coming up here in just a moment. Raina's getting all those entered into the computer. We'll get those coming your way. And she had to grab my scoring, our drive summaries coming up too. So we'll get that. But, Scott, we saw a couple of big plays. I think one of them had to be called back, you know, a touchdown called back because of an offensive pass interference. That is kind of looming large right now in a one-point game.
5: Yeah, yes, it is. The pass interference call. And the first down on the fourth down by Lancaster.
0: Yes.
5: It's a big difference because they were able to score on that drive.
0: Mm-hmm.
5: So, you know, when you're looking at it, how are we going to fix this? Well, Lancaster's got to stop Belleville's throwing. That's plain and simple. What does Belleville have to do? They got to stop Raggetts.
0: And you know what? That's your halftime.

0: 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I think we get everybody. I think we've pretty much gotten almost everybody in here, but thank you so much for all of our sponsors. Scott, as Brian was just talking about a little bit, you know, we are kind of spoiled in Southwest Wisconsin with great athletes. We have, you know, on the girls' side, on the boys' side, with so many communities, the support, the athleticism, you know, it is very unique in our corner of the state.
1: Yes, it is. I've coached in two larger divisions at Eau Claire North, which was the Big Rivers back then, and then Homestead High School, which North Shore. And, you know, that little area, Heartland, Arrowhead, and Grafton, Cedarburg, Port Washington, you know, they have great football too. But, man, when you come over here, you have several different divisions, low divisions, that have very good football. And even the years I was in Belmont, you know, the years that the Six Rivers sent teams to the state championship, and Lancaster's been there several times.
0: Right.
1: We've been blessed. We really are, you know, some good teams.
0: Absolutely. And so it was just fun to kind of talk with Brian and catch up there. We'll have our stats coming up in just a moment, but I'd like to say thank you to the Philback family of dealerships in Highland, Boscobel, Richland Center, Prairie du Chien, and at Philback.com. 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Both teams with two scoring drives. A 24-yard run by Toy Raggetts, and also a 13-yard run by Toy Raggetts, or excuse me, by Trayson Fishnick. What we saw for scoring for the Lancaster Flying Arrows, a 63-yard pass for the Belleville Wildcats. That went Raiden Taylor to Brody Funseth, and also the second touchdown as well. We'll get to that in just a moment as the kickoff is fielded at the 20-yard line for the Lancaster Flying Arrows. Up past the 25 to near the 30-yard line is where Lancaster will start first down and 10. So stats from that first half here. We had how many total yards here? 47 yards rushing, 27 yards receiving for the Lancaster Flying Arrows. So not many yards, but you had two drives that started on the plus side of 50.
1: That was about a 10-yard return by Fishnick. It was a short kick.
0: That wraps up our halftime report presented to you by McNett Electric of Belmont. Toy Raggett's had 29 yards rushing on 5 attempts. He is in pistol formation right now with 4 wide receivers. He'll bring one in motion to the far side. It'll be a handoff up the middle. It'll be Fishnick working his way past the 23 to maybe the 24-yard line. We'll give him a gain of 3, second down and 7.
1: Oh, man, the hole was right there. The Belleville tackler ended up on his knees and trip Fishnick. Otherwise, he might have gained about 15, 20 yards on that play.
0: What? Okay. We'll have to look at these stats here in just a moment. Looks like a little thing with her program that's a little off. I don't think we had 581 yards in that first half. A lot of yards, but not that many. Second down and 7. Here for the Flying Arrows. Man going in motion. Raggetts, he will drift that way to the right side. Now he'll cut back against the grain. He breaks one tackle. He's riding his way near a first down. He's taking the whole pile with him. He's to the 45-yard line. First and 10 for the Flying Arrows. What a one-man wrecking crew in Toy Raggetts.
1: Yeah,
0: wow.
1: He's a strong, powerful kid. He's 6'1", 210 pounds. And like I said, he's been playing varsity since he was a freshman, so he's got a lot of experience under his belt.
0: That was a run that should have been maybe 3 yards at most. Toy Raggetts made it out to a 12-yard run. First and 10, Flying Arrows from their own 45-yard line. Pistol formation, 3 wide receivers to the far side. It'll be a pitch out there. It's going to be a lateral, but it'll be caught to the 45-yard line and stepping out of bounds at about the 48-yard line. 3-yard lateral,
1: yeah,
0: second and 7.
1: That was a dangerous play. And it threw the ball behind the receiver, and if you would have missed that, that was a live ball. Anybody could have got on it. So.
0: Yep, A.J. Wiedenbeck was able to make something out of nothing on that play. So a 3-yard gain, second and 7. Ball spotted nearing midfield at the 48-yard line. 4 wide receivers for Raggetts, 2 either way. One man, Fishnick, in the backfield. He'll get the handoff. No, the ball's loose on the ground.
1: Oh.
0: And it looks like Lancaster will recover with a loss of 2, third and long.
1: Yeah. Raggetts jumped over the pile and able to get that ball before a Belleville kid got it. And the Belleville kid right there, he just didn't grab it quick enough.
0: So after that fumble, it will bring up a third down and long, third down and 8, needing to get to the Belleville side of the field, to the 45-yard line. They're on their own 47-yard line. Today's game brought to you in part by Breckler Insurance, Fenimore, Krantz Hardware, Do It Best in Fenimore, and Medical Associates Clinic, your trusted tri-state healthcare leader, serving the Cuba City, Lancaster, and Platteville communities. Third and 8, Raggetts in pistol formation, Fishnick behind him. 2 receivers either way. One will come in motion to the near side. Is Wiedenbeck back to pass. Raggetts, he's going to be flushed. He makes one man miss. Now he's in the bunch, and he's going to go to the left side. 50-yard line. He'll have first down yards to the 45-40. Hits to the 35. Cuts inside 30. He's to the 25. First and 10 for the Flying Arrows. Toy Raggetts with a gain of 28 yards.
1: Good play by Raggetts. Heads up. He was flushed out of the pocket. He took off to his left. And a couple good key blocks downfield gave him plenty of room to run. He picks up about 33, 34 yards.
0: 28, I think. He was at the 47-yard line. And where'd they mark at, 25?
1: 25-yard
0: line. 28 yards on that run. It felt like a lot more. He ran probably about 40 yards on that. Wide side of the field is the far side of the field with 4 wide receivers. And it's going to be 5 yards going backwards as a false start is going to be called a Pink's Automotive penalty.
1: Again, those are mistake penalties that can be cleaned up after the first week. What I have noticed, though, is Lancaster's not giving up those big penalties like holding or personal fouls like they have in the past, which is huge for them.
0: First down and 15 after the five-yard false start penalty. Four wide receivers for Toy Raggetts. He's in the pistol formation. Fishnick behind him. It'll be a snap to Raggetts. He will get hit in the backfield and dumped. Big loss on the play of 5 yards as a sack on the play by Caden Johnson. Second down, and it'll be a loss of 5 on the play. Actually, I think
1: it's, yeah, 5, because it's going to be second and 20 now.
0: Yep. Second down and 20 after the 5-yard sack.
1: Yeah, they
0: a sup sack.
1: They sent the linebackers in on that, and just way too many kids to try and block.
0: That there was. Second down and 20. See what Toy Raggetts has to offer. He will hand it off to Fishnick. Up the middle, not much doing. The ball is loose. I think they're saying he was down
1: first. I think so, yeah, because the officials aren't coming in.
0: Maybe a gain of a yard on the play. So they'll be making about third down and long. Third down and Paoli.
1: Yeah, and this is a situation, again, they're inside Belleville's territory on the 34-yard line. It's third down and forever, 20 yards.
0: They need to get inside the Bi-Tech green zone for a first down. 7:55 to play in quarter number three. It's a one-point game. 15-14 Lancaster lead and the football. Third and long. Blitz being shown by the Wildcats. Toy Raggetts, the ball flips out of his hands. He regathers. Now the ball is loose again. It will be picked up by Raggetts. He's still on his feet. Flag is down. He's still going. He gets sacked out of the 50-yard line. All the way back in the 50. He is tackled to the ground emphatically by Landon Yarborough. Now let's see what the penalty is.
1: It's going to be holding against Lancaster, but right there, they could have almost had a horse collar tackle.
0: So I think they're going to decline the holding penalty. Yes, they will, and it will be a sup sack all the way back to the 50-yard line.
1: Yeah, it's time to punt.
0: Oh, yeah. I don't think that maybe you thought about a third and 18 at the 32-yard line, but when it's fourth down in New Glarus, no.
1: No.
0: How many yards was lost on that?
1: Oh,
0: a lot. 17?
1: 18, yeah, something like that.
0: That was a big what's up sack.
1: And that's the case where Raggetts tried to make something more than what he probably should have.
0: Right. Punting situation, low snap, he'll be fielded cleanly. Low line driver, and that will go inside the 15, inside the 10, inside the 5, and it will go just into the end zone for a touchback.
1: Maybe a yard in.
0: So it'll be a net punt of 30 yards after the punting situation. B&B Truck and Trailer in Cobb can handle all of your heavy-duty diesel truck and trailer needs, from routine service to trailer repairs, welding, fabrication, diagnostics, and more. 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First and 10. 7:14 to play in quarter number 3, 15-14 in favor of Lancaster. Will be a quarterback keeper to the left side is Raiden. He will pitch it off past the 24-yard line to about the 25. Give it a gain of 5, second and 5. Try to get everything all written down here, where everything is.
1: Yep.
0: You know, all the fun stuff behind the scenes that when you go into broadcast and go, I want to do that. And then you find out everything else you get to do and go, I need 2 more hands, 3 more eyes, and a lot more patience. After the gain of 5, it's second down and 5 for the Belleville Wildcats, trailing by 1. Shotgun formation, back to pass. It'll be a quick slant. There's running room up the middle to the 35, to the 40. And the ball is loose, and it'll be recovered by the Wildcats.
1: The receiver got it back.
0: And the receiver on that, who we've called a lot here, Brody Funseth. Ball to the 44-yard line, first and 10. Well, that was a gain of 19 yards.
1: Now, well executed. A Screen right,

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1: Taylor slipping and falling in the backfield. He will lose three. It'll bring up a third down and nearing 10 yards.
2: Yep.
1: And that was just field conditions.
2: Yeah, it slipped out from underneath him when he tried to make the cut, and by that he fell down. And
1: 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It'll be incomplete. Trying to do a hook and lateral is what that looked like.
2: Yep.
1: As the pass is incomplete, trying to get it to Brody Funseth, and a very interesting situation here for the Belleville Wildcats.
2: They're going to punt. I think at first they were thinking about going for it, but they're going to punt, and that's a smart thing to do.
1: That it is.
2: And
1: B&B Truck and Trailer Service punting situation. One man back for the Flying Arrows,
2: and he's
1: going to be standing at about his own 20-yard line. The wind has not been a factor at all this evening.
2: Nope.
1: That's the best punt this evening by the Belleville Wildcats. Inside the 20, will be down at about the 14-yard line. So Lancaster will take over, first and 10 from their own 14-yard line with 4:33 to play in quarter number 3. Your score, Lancaster 15, Belleville 14. The difference in this contest was an extra point that was mishandled, picked up, and then thrown into the end zone. That right now is the difference in this game.
2: Yep. That was a smart thing by the returner, just to let the ball bounce and roll, because he had no blockers in front of him, and why take the chance of maybe fumbling the ball?
1: Lancaster's second possession of this second half. They have it on their own 14-yard line. Toy Raggins will bring a man in motion in the pistol formation. He will drift to the right side. He's looking now. He will pitch it out to the 15-yard line. Cuts back inside, and nothing doing. Maybe a gain of a yard to the 15. He'll bring up a second and long.
2: Well-designed play, but the lead blocker wasn't able to get that block, and that man made the tackle. And it looks like coming off with the ankles,
1: A.J. Wiedenbeck. Yep. 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Bunch three wide receivers to the near side here for Toy Raggetts. Belleville showing blitz. Ball is loose on the ground. It'll be picked up by Raggetts. He will get back to the line of scrimmage. That is it, and there'll be a third down and about 7.
2: Yep. Kind of looking like the game last year where Lancaster looked good in the first half, and the second half they spit and sputtered before they ended up winning the game. But
1: and just a reminder that SoundCloud is where you can find archived audio or broadcast. 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Third down and 7 for the Flying Arrows. Ball spotted at their own 16-yard line. Three wide receivers to the near side. One to the far side. Toy Raggetts in the pistol formation. He's back to pass. Rolls out here to the near side. He'll throw it up in the air, and it's going to be caught. First down yardage.
2: First down. And he's going to bring it up to the 35-yard line.
1: First and 10 for the Lancaster Flying Arrows after the reception made by the freshman, Teddy Raggetts.
2: Yep. Well, they're going to call him at 34-yard line.
1: Regardless, it is still a first down for the Flying Arrows.
2: About 18 yards, huh? 18?
1: That's close. Raggetts to Raggetts. Number 0 to number 6. Pistol formation once again for Toy, bringing a man in motion. Here it is, Raggetts. Now it'll be Toy keeping the ball right side. He's to the 40. He's got to see him. He's to the 45. He's near midfield. 45, 40, 35. He's to the 30. They're cut out of bounds. Toy Raggetts makes it into Belleville territory for a huge Lancaster first down.
2: And I think there's an injured Belleville player.
1: Yes, sir. It looks

0: Like there is a. Where they're going to mark the ball at here.
1: It looks like they're going to mark them at about the 25-yard line.
0: Huge run regardless.
1: Yes, and he went from the 34 of Lancaster. 16 and 15. No. 25.
0: How many? 40 yards. Rain has got the stats. 40-yard run by Toy Raggetts. 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So that's what we call it. It's the red zone. You get the idea. Inside the 20-yard line.
1: 2 minutes and 30 seconds left in this third quarter.
0: The third quarter, yep. And the Belleville Wildcats on their heels. Lancaster trying to go up by more. It'll be a quarterback draw. And up the middle is Toy Raggetts. Cuts inside. He's to the 15, to the 10, to the 5. Touchdown, Lancaster. Toy Raggetts weaving his way 25 yards for the Lancaster touchdown. What a run. Toy Raggetts just running roughshod over the Belleville defense.
1: All right, now they're going to go for one, which if they make it, it'll force Belleville to have to go for two the next time they score, because we're getting closer to the fourth quarter here. Big extra point.
0: It is a big extra point. The difference between 7 and 8 points doesn't seem like much, but welcome to the show, Braden Lentz, trying for the extra point attempt. Good snap, good hold. Kick, it's on its way, and it is good. 2:23 to play in quarter number three from the Belleville Sports Complex. It's the Lancaster Flying Arrows 22, the Belleville Wildcats 14. This is high school football on X107.1 and the Queen Bee Radio Sports YouTube channel.
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0: In flavor.
1: Well, it definitely had a lot of flavor on that. And speaking of that, Scott, in the first half, Lancaster had 74 yards of total offense. On that drive, went 86 yards.
0: And Lancaster's got a new kicker in his Reed Miles, freshman.
1: Yep. And he will have a low line driver. It'll be here to the near side, and it will go out of bounds. So that will be an illegal procedure, a Pink's Automotive penalty. Dirty laundry on the field.
0: Yep.
1: It'll give Belleville good field position, but they've only had five offensive plays in this first half. The third quarter. My apologies.
0: Yep, Belleville will take the penalty instead of making them kick over.
1: First and 10, they'll mark it at the 40-yard line, right? If it's out of bounds, it should be.
0: It's out of bounds.
1: Or it will be at the 35?
0: 35.
1: I thought it was the 40-yard line for some reason.
0: Getting old, yep, 35.
1: All right. And on the clock, it says 2 minutes and 23 seconds to go in this third quarter. We've got a big stack formation, 3 men in the backfield in like a large I formation. There'll be a quarterback keeper, Raiden Taylor, to the near side, makes one man miss. He's past the 40. He's up to midfield. It's a first down for the Belleville Wildcats.
0: Yep, a couple missed tackles in there. They had him. Chances to stop him before he made that first down, and he put on the afterburners and put on about another 8 yards.
1: 16-yard run for the senior, Raiden Taylor. He is 6'2", 184 pounds, and he is a really fun athlete to watch. If you haven't got a chance to watch him play, well, you're getting a show here this evening. Raiden Taylor, the quarterback, he is in shotgun formation. He has 3 wide receivers to his left. That's the far side of the field. 1 wide out here to the near side. Back to pass, looking near side, pump fake. He'll throw it deep. He's got a man open. It's caught to the 20-yard line. First and 10 for the Wildcats. Guess who? Brody Funseth will make the reception on a 29-yard reception.
0: 29, yep. Brings it down to the 20. Inside the 20.
1: It's inside the Bi-Tech green zone, buddy. And Belleville, just like that, moving right down the field. Tells you how explosive this offense is. Now they're starting to feel a little extra oomph having to go for this. Raiden Taylor, shotgun formation. He will keep the ball himself. He will get tackled in the backfield and dumped. Actually going to give him about a yard gain on the play, but what a beautiful play by the Lancaster defense.
0: Yes, the linebacker stayed home and was able to get in there. And that was a textbook tackle. He wrapped up, shoulder in.
1: Gain of a yard, second down and 9. So we are getting down to 1 minute of play here in the third quarter, 22-14. Belleville trailing the Lancaster Flying Arrows, but the Wildcats of Belleville are threatening. Inside the Bi-Tech Green Zone, B2 Resource Management, Bi-Tech Green Zone. Yeah, we're a little different. We call it the Green Zone. It's the Red Zone. You get the idea.
0: Yep.
1: Raiden Taylor, blitz being shown. Back to pass, throw left side. It'll be caught as they're doing the wave here in Belleville. Inside the 15-yard line, actually right at the 15-yard line.
0: Yep.
1: Gain of 6 on the play. So we'll bring up a 3rd down and 4.
2: And 5.
1: Or actually, looks like 5.
0: Third and
1: short,
0: 5.
1: We'll call it a short
0: 5.
1: You see, you and I are on the same wavelength on that.
0: It's two down territory.
1: That it is. At the 15-yard line, 3rd down, short 5. Handoff up the middle. That's going to be very close to a first down. Run up the middle. Looks like it was Marcus Hebgen, I think.
0: I think it's
1: going to
0: be short. Short by about a half a yard.
1: He needed to get to the 10-yard line. Looks like he's at the 11.
0: Yep. Oh, they moved the ball back. So about 4th and 1.
1: And we'll have the end of the third quarter to talk about it.
0: Yep.
1: We have played 3 here in Belleville. 4th and 1 coming up. Your score on the shoebox scoreboard for the Belleville Sports Complex. It is Lancaster 22, Belleville 14 on X107.1 and the Queen Bee Radio Sports YouTube channel.
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1: 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Fourth down and a yard. Now going right to left as we see it here at the Belleville Sports Complex. Lancaster 22, Belleville 14. It is fourth down and one for the Wildcats at the 15-yard line. Raiden Taylor is underneath center. He has an I formation, two wide receivers to the near side. That's his left side. Lancaster showing blitz. He will hand it off to the left side. Now up the middle, trying to get the first down. I don't know if he got it.
0: I don't think he got it. It's going to be close, but I don't think so.
1: It depends on the spot of the ball, and they are going to mark it short.
0: Yep, they had to get across the line, and he didn't do it.
1: No gain on the play. The Lancaster Flying Arrows defense holds. It's a turnover on downs.
0: Yep. That was a big, huge play.
1: They didn't do a quarterback sneak. I'm kind of surprised when you have Raiden Taylor right underneath center that he didn't go forward, especially against the big off defensive line for Lancaster.
0: And as tall as he is, all he had to do is fall down forward and probably get it. But they're going to measure, because the coach can ask for a measure if it was that close.
1: Yep.
0: But he didn't get across the line, so I...
1: And our angle here, it's as you can see on the Queen Bee Radio Sports YouTube channel, it's not exactly an easy look for us to say yay or nay.
0: Yeah, but, you know, when I was at Belmont, I had to do the lines the first time. So the way I walk, the lines are usually crooked.
1: And they measure, and it is short. It is it's a turnover. What a play by the Lancaster defense. At Lancaster Dental Associates and Fenimore Smiles, turnover. I could go for an apple turnover right now, personally, but, you know, that's just me. So let's see if Lancaster now getting the ball back after the turnover on downs, if they can eat some clock as they will start at their own. What yard line are they at?
0: 14 and a half. Nope, they're saying 11.
1: Should it be the 14-yard line? So it'll be Toy Raggett's back, and he will be sacked. Loss on the play. Now put him back to about the 10-yard line. I think he's actually at the 10. Oh, yeah, there's the 11-yard line, so back to the 6. So they start at the 11-yard line.
0: I'm getting a little cute. They probably need to stick to their bread and butter down here.
1: So they really didn't mark much off, actually. Back to the 9-yard line, it looks like, after the 2-yard sack. The sack presented by Suffs.com. Toy Raggett's, and you can back him up 5 more yards.
0: Yep.
1: A Pink's Automotive penalty. False start. Lancaster's going the wrong direction. They still lead 22-14, but you don't want to give your opponent momentum.
0: No. They and they're going the wrong way. They're going back
1: right
0: in their territory, and you don't want to give Belleville the ball inside your territory if you have to punt it here.
1: Shoebox scoreboard 32-21, River Ridge leads Benton Scales Mount Schulzburg. 3:11 left in the third quarter. High snap. He'll be brought down at a fall forward for maybe a gain of 2 or 3 on the carry for the Flying Arrows. Who had that carry? It looked like it was Fishnick. Yep, you're right. Trayson Fishnick, 6'2", 205-yard battering ram. That's a junior.
0: This is the old option play I would probably be calling because it's a safe.
1: Your options are run it or run it.
0: but.
1: Toy Raggett's in the pistol formation. Four wide receivers back to pass. He has time. He looks up. He launches. It's going to be incomplete. Oh, went through the hands of the intended target, A.J. Wiedenbeck, and he'll bring up fourth down. That was a really good pass by Toy Raggett.
0: It was, but it was a dangerous.
1: But it almost would have acted like a punt.
0: Punt, true.
1: You know, if you go deep like that, and I think that was that double-edged sword big play.
0: Yep.
1: Or if it's a turnover, well, it happens.
0: It does, but you're also looking at if it's an yep. interception. He had a lot of green before Lancaster could have got him.
1: 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High snap toward the back of the end zone. It's going to be a safety. What are they going to call?
0: Oh, my gosh.
1: Are they calling a touchdown? They are. They're calling a Belleville touchdown. Wow, what did I just see? It was a Belleville touchdown. Trying to get out. The ball is fumbled, recovered by Belleville in the end zone, and it's now 22-20.
0: Yeah,
1: unbelievable.
0: He had plenty of time to punt it. He tried to run it, and that's not the position.
1: And he could have just taken a knee in the end zone for 2 points.
0: 2 point safety. Well, here's an important 2 point conversion.
1: So a fumbled punt in end zone. Touchdown Belleville. Now 2 point conversion, looking to tie it. Raiden Taylor in shotgun formation. Lancaster showing blitz, faking the handoff. It's pitched out to the end zone. We're tied. 2 point conversion is good. And with 10:22 to play in the fourth quarter, we're tied at 22 apiece.
0: That definitely right there is, if Belleville comes back and wins this game, that was a turning point right there.
1: Absolutely. A touchdown on a mishandled punt. I'm trying to write all of this down. Mishandled punt. Who had the recovery in the end zone? Huh? Did we see who had it? I know it was. I'm saying it was a lot of people in the end zone. I didn't know if you saw who did that. The 2 point conversion is good, and that was a pitch over Jackson Fay. And now with 10:22 to play in quarter number four, we are tied at 22. I'm trying to write everything down because we're going to have a lot to go over in our postgame show. And we still have a long way to go to get there. Postgame show will be presented to you by Tri-State Roofing LLC, where we'll have our drive of the game. Tricor turning point. Big X on this one for a turning point. Because Belleville now will kick, and Lancaster will get the ball, but it's tied. Oh, wow. And here's the kickoff. Low line driver. Fielded at the 15-yard line. Up to the 20. Head of steam, 25, 30, 35, 40. Breaks the tackle, 45-yard line. First and 10, Lancaster, after the return made by A.J. Wiedenbeck. They're going to mark him at the 47-yard line. Wow. Catch your breath, ladies and gentlemen.
0: 37-yard return.
1: 47-yard line is where Lancaster will have it first and 10. 10:15 to play in quarter number four.
0: Great return. Great opportunity to come back here. Chew some clock up.
5: Get him now, CJ!
1: With Scott Tolsman, our statistician, Arena Satterley. I'm John Satterley. Thanking you for joining us here on X 107.1. WPVL FM Platteville, a Queen Bee radio station. Toy Raggins will hand the ball off up the middle. Fishnick, he's into Belleville territory, past the 45, near first down yardage at the 43-yard line.
0: Should be a first down.
1: Give him nine?
0: Looks like they're only going to give him nine.
1: 9-yard run by Fishnick.
0: The side judge wasn't quick enough to get up there.
1: I'll give him nine. It was still a heck of a run by Trayson Fishnick. Second down and inches for the Flying Arrows into Belleville territory. Three wide receivers here to the near side for Toy Raggetts. One man in the backfield. That is Trayson Fishnick. One wide out to the far side. Single coverage. Belleville showing blitz. Handoff up the middle. It'll be first down yardage for Fishnick. He needed to get one, and that's about all he got was one. First and 10 for the Flying Arrows.
0: Keeps the clock running, though. Like I said, Lancaster can go down and score, but eat a lot of time off this clock, you know, even though Belleville's got a quick offense.
1: Sullivan Auctioneers and Big Iron Realty, first down. Clock continues to run, 9:35 and counting to play in the fourth quarter. Lancaster 22, Belleville 22. We are tied after a bad snap on a punt that was fumbled by Lancaster in the end zone, recovered by Belleville. A two-point conversion good. Toy Raggetts, he tries to go naked, goes a naked bootleg to his left, and the Belleville Wildcats were ready for it.
0: I think
1: Roderick Goble was right there to make the tackle, loss of a yard, second and 11.
0: I think that was more of a busted play.
1: Okay, I was trying to say it was that, but you're the coach. You would know if it was a busted play or not.
0: Just the watch the body language of Raggetts.
1: Uh-huh.
0: The running back went the wrong way. I think it was supposed to be an option left.
1: You know, it's the first game of the year. We're under 10 minutes of play in this fourth quarter. We're tied at 22. Tighten up those seatbelts, ladies and gentlemen. Toy Raggetts back to pass. He looks near side. He'll tuck and he'll run. He's to the 45. He's to the 40. He will go out of bounds about the 35-yard line. Well, he's not out of bounds. He will be there, and there's going to be a flag flying at the end of it. What are they going to call?
0: That's no blindside block. No, it's not.
1: They're going to say personal foul on Lancaster.
0: Not a great call. Kid squared up, was in front of him.
1: It was thrown by the back official that was probably about 30 yards away from the play. And I don't know what they're doing right now. They're trying to see where the gain was. The gain was to the 35-yard line. I'm guessing they're going to mark the 15 off from that, correct?
0: Yep, right where the penalty happened.
1: They're going to mark it back to the 49-yard line of Belleville. So it was a 9-yard run by Toy Raggetts, 15-yard personal foul on Lancaster, marking it back to the 49-yard line. After all of that, 8:25 to play in the fourth quarter, 22-22. It is second down. And about 17 yards to go. Pistol formation, Toy Raggetts, three wide receivers to the far side. Fishnick in the backfield will get the handoff up the middle, lowers his shoulders. He's near the 46-yard line. That's about it. He will gain 2 yards on the play. He'll bring up a third down and long. Third and about 15.
0: Yeah, it's situation here with that penalty.
1: 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Third down, 14 yards to go. Raggetts in pistol formation. Four wide receivers. Back to pass. He's got time. Flag flies. It will be a hold on Lancaster. Throwing it downfield, it will be caught to the 30-yard line near the 25, but it's going to be coming back.
0: It's coming back.
1: Holding offense. Whether I agree with it or not, that was thrown way early.
0: Well, that
1: and
0: looked,
1: it was, that's what I'm saying. Whether I agree with it or not, I saw the flag throw right away. You knew it was going to be called.
0: That one is a little bit easier to call than the blind side.
1: True. No, I agree with you.
0: Because the receiver squared up and was in front of him. That was not a blind side block.
1: How far are they marking the penalty?
0: 10 yards from the...
1: It almost seemed like it should be on the other side of the line, shouldn't it?
0: Yeah.
1: At the 44-yard line where they have it.
0: This is where if you got a quick kick, because you've got third and forever and ever, quick kick, puts them down deep maybe.
1: Back to pass, Toy Raggetts. He will slide out to the left side. He's got tons of running room. He's to the 50, to the 45, he's to the 35.
0: Oh,
1: my goodness.
0: He won
1: a first down. Toy Raggetts, first down
0: for the Flying Arrows.
1: My goodness, there was nobody around, and Toy Raggetts made it inside the 30 to the 25-yard line. First and 10 for the Flying Arrows.
0: Belleville brought the rush and squeezed him into the pocket, and he stuck out, and there was nobody around.
1: 31-yard run by Toy Raggetts. First and 10 for the Flying Arrows at the 25-yard line with under 7 minutes to play in the fourth quarter in a tie ball game, 22-22. 3 wide receivers near side. That's the wide side of the field. Toy Raggetts, he's definitely in running for player of the game. Pistol formation. Raggetts hands the ball off to Fishnick. Fishnick, he will work his way near the 20-yard line. We'll give him a gain of about 3. Actually, a gain of about 5 yards.
0: 5 yards.
1: Just shy of the Bytech green zone.
0: Nice hard run. Keeps his feet churning there and is able to get some extra yards out of that.
1: Near the 20-yard line. Ball's at the 21. 6:10 to play. On the shoebox scoreboard, 22-22, we're tied. Lancaster with the football, driving. Toy Raggetts, pistol formation, handoff. Oh, it's going to be a quarterback keeper. He's hit from behind and dropped. Tackle made in the backfield.
0: Yeah,
1: that was by Jesse Luxinger.
0: They brought outside rush, and Raggetts was going to hand it off to Fishnick, but Fishnick was being tackled, and then Raggetts pulled the ball back, and by the time he pulled the ball back, he was being tackled.
1: That was pressure upon pressure by the Belleville defense.
0: Yes.
1: They need to continue to do that here on this third down, about 8 yards to go. Clock continues to move. 5:25 to play. Fourth quarter, tied at 22. 3 wide receivers far side, 1 to the near side. Fishnick, the lone tailback behind Toy Raggetts, who's in the pistol formation. Back to pass. Raggetts, he looks left, he looks right. Blitz comes, he gets wrapped up. He's going to go down. Belleville with the sack. Yep. Coming out of there making the huge tackle is Landon Yarborough. And it'll be fourth down and 11 after the loss of 3.
0: Yeah, they squeezed that pocket. And this time Raggetts couldn't get out. And they kept him and dropped him for a loss. Brings up fourth down and 2 sticks.
1: Bender Outdoors on the square, Lancaster. NG Coffee House, Camping and Cliffhangers, Bloomington. Gary's Pest Control.com. Fourth down. Lancaster going for it. Fourth and 11. Ball the 28-yard line. Raggetts back to pass. He has all day. Rolls out to the left. Now he'll roll back to the right. He's back near midfield. He has a stiff arm on a guy. He gets away from one tackle. He cannot get away from everybody else. And he's down to the 49-yard line. Turnover on downs. And it's all the way back at the 49-yard line. A loss on the play of
0: 21 yards.
1: And the last 3 plays, Lancaster gave up 28 yards. And that's a turnover on downs. Belleville now will get the ball near midfield with 4:16 to play. Making sure that everybody has everything right. They're going to mark it 49-yard line. Belleville has it near midfield. And the time on the clock, 4:16. Shotgun formation. Belleville going right to left as we see it. Raiden Taylor, he fakes the handoff, keeps it himself. He's in midfield, and that's as far as he will go. He will gain a yard. It will be second down and 9. Midfield is where the ball will be spotted. Today's game brought to you in part by I Don't Care Pub and Grub in North Andover. That sounds like a place to go right now, doesn't it?
0: Yeah.
1: If you don't have a horse in the race, you still want to watch this one. Haberland Heating and Cooling of Cuba City, Iverson Construction of Keeler, Clear Reflections Window Cleaning Service of Platteville. Second and 9 for the Belleville Wildcats at midfield. Braden Taylor in shotgun formation with 4 wide receivers. He's back to pass. He's got time. Looks downfield. Yep. He's got a man open. Incomplete. And a flag will fly. It looks like it's going to be pass interference on the Lancaster Flying Arrows.
0: That one, I would probably, if I had a, I wouldn't have thrown a flag, but if I was going to do anything, I'd probably call in the offense because the defense had it well defended.
1: Well, Belleville's not moving forward. Lancaster is.
0: Offense,
1: pass interference, defense.
0: Yep.
1: So I'll be a 15-yard penalty from midfield to the 35-yard line. Lancaster right now with penalties and everything. They have given Belleville so many gifts you'd swear it's Christmas.
0: Yep.
1: Or maybe Christmas came early for the Wildcats. Ball will be at the 35-yard line, 3:26 to play in the fourth quarter. We're tied 22-22. Momentum on the side of the Belleville Wildcats, and they have the football. Raiden Taylor, pistol formation, hand off. No, it's a quarterback keeper. He's to the 35, to the 30, near first down yardage.
0: First down.
1: From the 35-yard line, they're going to mark it at the 26. Looks like it'll be a gain of 9. It should be a gain of 9 if they mark it the way the officials are standing. That's why I'm just making sure. Okay, we'll be a gain of 10.
0: Now, it was a first down, and the official called them inside. Now the clock's running.
1: Do you see where I'm trying to see where the officials are? And it looked like it was a gain of 9.
0: Yeah.
1: Clock runs. 3:10 to play. 22-22. Belleville first and 10. Ball at the Lancaster 25-yard line. Raiden Taylor, he will keep the ball himself. He'll pitch it out near side, lowering the shoulders, going head over heels almost to the 20-yard line. On the carry.
0: Ball 4 yards.
1: For Belleville, that was Marcus Hebgen.
0: 3 yards.
1: Give him a 3-yard gain. Ball getting closer and closer to the Bytech green zone. Second down and 7. Ball at the 22-yard line. 2:30 and counting. Fourth quarter. 22-22. Belleville's last touchdown came on a fumble in the end zone on a bad snap on a Lancaster punt. Timeout is going to be called
0: Belleville.
1: By Belleville. We will take it as well. 2:18 to play, quarter number 4. We're tied at 22 on X107.1 and the Queen Bee Radio Sports YouTube channel.
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0: timeout now will be called by Lancaster on before second down and seven. Scott, quite interesting now. After you have one timeout called by Belleville, now Lancaster calls a timeout just on a second and seven.
1: Well, I think they're looking at what Belleville is going to come out in, and Lancaster calls a timeout just to make sure everybody's on the right page here, because this is huge. You're under 3 minutes now in the fourth quarter. Score's tied, and Lancaster's offense isn't a quick-scoring offense. So
0: Belleville's is.
1: Is, and you really want to make sure to keep Belleville out of the end zone. Now, I don't know how good their kickers are, but
0: made an extra point. Sorry. Yep. They made the extra points when they've needed to. With plenty of leg. Fritz's Burner Service in Darlington. 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Second down and seven. Ball at the 21-yard line. Shotgun formation. It'll be a handoff. No, it'll be a quarterback keeper. And the quarterback throwing incomplete.
1: Incomplete.
0: Broken up. Yep. By Braden Lenz on a slant on the left side, third and seven. Belleville faithful wanted a pass interference.
1: You probably could have. I mean, again, the defender had his hand on the back of the receiver, but did not impede him.
0: And that was one of those, that's why I will let you know what I'm seeing. Make your own translation.
1: Yep.
0: 2 minutes and 15 seconds of play in the fourth quarter. Belleville, Lancaster, tied at 22. Third down and seven for the Belleville Wildcats at the Lancaster 21-yard line. Braden Taylor.
1: Quick slant.
0: And it will be back to pass. Throws right side. It will be caught inside the 20, but it will be in the field of play. Shy of the first down by about a yard.
1: Yep.
0: Gain of six.
1: Fourth down.
0: And that was a really well-timed blitz on the corner, because it almost looked like it would have been offside.
1: Yeah, it's hard to tell when you're sitting at an angle. And the official's right there. He can see it. So
0: fourth down upcoming. Fourth down and look short two. 1:40 to play. Fourth quarter. Tied at 22 apiece. Belleville going for it. It's going to be Raiden Taylor. He will keep it himself. He's got first down yards and more. Inside the 15. Inside the 10. And he will be down to about the 2-yard line. Gain of 15. First down for the Belleville Wildcats.
1: Yep, and they can run the clock down here. Lancaster, they all bit on the fake handoff. And
0: didn't
1: account for that quarterback keeping the ball. And he had plenty of room to run.
0: That he did. 1:15 and counting, fourth quarter. Belleville 22, Lancaster 22. First and goal for the Belleville Wildcats. Ball spotted at about the 3-yard line. And it's on the far side for us to look at. It's a hard angle to see.
1: We're under a minute.
0: In a shotgun formation, and whistle blows timeout. He's going to be called by Belleville with 54.5 seconds to play. We will keep it here.
1: Well, here's the question for you. All right, you're under a minute. You got two timeouts. Now Belleville's got one.
0: Mm-hmm. What do you do?
1: If you're Lancaster, you let them score or you try and stop them?
0: You don't want to give anybody a score, but at the same time, you'd... 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Yeah, do you take that gamble, let them score, maybe you try to block an extra point, you could do that, or you try to force a fumble, you know, right now. You know, do you pass it, you know, if you're Belleville as well?
1: Well, they're in a stack eye right now.
0: three in the I formation. Raiden Taylor underneath center. He loses the ball. Now he'll pick it up and he'll get hit and dumped. A big loss on the play. Back to about the 6 yard line.
1: Yep.
0: Clock runs, 40 seconds to go. We are still tied, ladies and gentlemen. This game is not over.
1: Now, if I was Lancaster, you play all out because they got almost 9 yards to go before a touchdown where they only had 2 yards last time. So,
0: ball back to about the six. Was about the 6 yard line, or where's the ball marked at?
1: I want to say it's the seven, but we're at an angle, so it might be the six.
0: Yeah, that's what I'm trying to figure out where the ball is myself. About the 7 yard line, so a loss of four on the play. Timeout is called. Wolf LNG Farms of Lancaster would like to wish all of the Lancaster Flying Arrow student athletes good luck and success this season. Bennett's Automotive in Lancaster, Rural Mutual Insurance Agents, John Raggis, Deneen Dahl with Raggis and Dahl Insurance Group, tackling all of your farm, personal, business, and life insurance needs. We'll have your Tri-State Roofing LLC postgame show coming your way. MVP, drive of the game, Tricor turning point, scrapper of the game, all coming your way. Is it coming your way in 35 and a half seconds, or are we going to have extra time? We resume play now, second and goal for Belleville at the 6 yard line. Handoff up the middle, inside the five, toward the goal line, and he is in the end zone. Touchdown, Belleville! Yeah. 28-22, the Wildcats take the lead. Marcus Hebgen goes 6 yards for the touchdown. And now a huge extra point coming up. And to do the kicking of it will be Brody Funseth, right-footed kicker. Lines are down. Low snap, kick is up. It is good. 30 seconds to go. Belleville 29, Lancaster 22. That drive took 3 minutes and 46 seconds, 51 yards. How many plays? 1, 2, 3, 4, 5, 6, 7, 8 plays. And what a change in this game, Scott, from Lancaster being near the red zone, the Bytech green zone, and then losing 28 yards over three plays for a turnover on downs near midfield.
1: And you can't blame Raggis for trying to make something out of anything.
0: It's just what happened.
1: It's just a situation where he was trying to do something to keep Lancaster going, and it just fizzled.
0: Well, Lancaster has 30 seconds. Yep. How many timeouts remaining?
1: One.
0: One timeout. But you do have arguably one of the most, probably the most explosive player on the football field on your side.
1: Yes, and if they get a good return here like they have been.
0: Kickoff will be a low line driver. It will be slipping through everybody. Back to the 5 yard line. Now trying to find somewhere to go, hurtling up near the 15. Down 22 and a half seconds to play. And the ball will be just past the 10-yard line, about the 13, it looks like.
1: The worst thing that could have happened for them
0: was the ball skipping through.
1: Skipping through and not being able to get a good return. And they got a good 90-some yards to go.
0: And 22 seconds to do it.
1: And one timeout. In high school football, 90% impossible. I'll leave 10% out there.
0: Well, this is the time, if you're a Lancaster fan, you hope for the improbable. Can't say it's impossible, but it's the improbable. Toy Rag is back to pass. Looking near side. He's got time. He's just straight up. He was hit as the ball was thrown. It lands incomplete. 15.8 seconds to play. He was hit as he threw the ball. Yeah. And it was a wounded duck, but nobody was around. Is this where you'd pull out the old hook and lateral?
1: Well, they did a halfback pass last year against this team, so.
0: I would almost say you just got to get a first down. Get out in the open field. You do have that one timeout, so you can get some. If you can get something toward about, say, midfield,
1: yeah,
0: in about 10 seconds, you give yourself a shot. Three wideouts, near side. Toy Raggett's back to pass. He's looking around. He gets hit. He will escape it, and he will throw it, and it's intercepted. It's a pick six, and that will end your game. Yep. Touchdown, Belleville. Toy Raggett's trying to just throw the ball away after he was being held on his right side, intercepted by Belleville, returned for a touchdown. Who got the interception? Turning around, it's number five. That is Jesse Luxinger with the pick six. And with 5.8 seconds to play in quarter number four, 35-22, the Belleville Wildcats are an extra point away from really sealing this up after that pick six.
1: Yep. It's, again, he's just trying to do something to extend the play, and
0: that's a throw he would never make any other time of the game.
1: No. Nope.
0: He wouldn't even do that. He would just eaten it, but he knew he had to try something. And it went right to Jesse Luxinger, and Lancaster had a lead of 22-14. It seemed like not that long ago.
1: Nope.
0: But the tri-court turning point of the game is going to be that touchdown. That was the fumble in the end zone, the bad snap on the punt.
1: Yes.
0: I think we can pretty much be assured of that. There was a false start on the extra point attempt. Lines are down, kick is up, and it is good. Talk about a leg. Brody's fun set for Belleville. That would have been good from 40.
1: Yep.
0: Extra point is good after the pick six by Jesse Luxinger that returned it about 20 yards.
1: 20 yards, yep.
0: And that puts a bow on this one, and a lot to talk about coming up here for the Lancaster coaching staff.
1: There is. I mean, Lancaster is a very young team. They've shown bright spots, and mm-hmm. then they also showed their youth today. But, you know, I like this team.
0: Oh, yeah.
1: I think they're going to surprise a lot of people once they get more time together in game situations. And, you know, if it wasn't for that bad snap and the indecision for that punter to run it out, he should have tried to punt it or just taken the safety.
0: I definitely say taking the safety because you get 2 points. You're up by 8 at that moment.
1: Yep.
0: 22-14. It would have been 22-16. Yes, it does change a dynamic. Don't get me wrong, but you're giving up 2. You're already going to be punting the ball, you know, so you're already giving the ball up. It's just 2 more points difference instead of what turned out to be 8 because the 2-point conversion was good as well.
1: Yes.
0: Here's the kickoff for the Belleville Wildcats, low line driver, and it will skip through everybody and it will go into the end zone for a touchback. As a Brody Funseth, he is a 6'3 junior. He has been a huge player in this game.
1: Yes.
0: For the Belleville Wildcats.
1: Yep.
0: Your score, 36-22, Belleville is 5.8 seconds away from earning a wild and crazy victory here at the Belleville Sports Complex. We'll have our final stats coming away in just a few moments as well. Our drive of the game presented by Les Mack Automotive, Tricor Turning Point, and scrap of the game presented by West End Salvage of Lancaster. Final play is going to be a handoff up the middle, Fishnick, and he will work his way past the 25-yard line to the 30, 33-yard line. Give him a gain of about 15 yards on the play, and that is your final play of the game. The Belleville Wildcats defeat the Lancaster Flying Arrows by a score of 36-22. Coming up, the Tri-State Roofing LLC post-game show. We'll probably be talking with our scrapper of the game and our most valuable player as well. All coming up, this is high school football on X107.1 and the Queen Bee Radio Sports YouTube channel.
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0: From the Belleville Sports Complex, your final score this evening, the Belleville Wildcats 36, the Lancaster Flying Arrows 22. 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I don't know. I think the Turning Point, actually, there are two of them. You'd be the fumble that turned out to be the touchdown that would be the game tire. But I actually think one, the announcers up here were talking about that blindside block that was called for a penalty really was the first domino to go in the chain reaction when Lancaster was up 22-14.
1: Yeah, and the ability to get down to about the 21-yard line of Belleville in their territory, they just kind of went backwards and after that, they just kind of fizzled.
0: Yeah, I would agree with that. Let's go with our drive of the game. We got our MVP and our scrap of the game here in just a moment. They're standing by. Let's go drive of the game presented to you by Les Mack Automotive in Lancaster, whether it's Chevy, Chrysler, Dodge, Jeep, Ram, or Ford. You can count on over 50 years of trusted hometown service because at Les Mack, you always get more from less. What would you say would be the drive of the game, Scott, on that one?
1: When you really look at it, it's going to end up being the go-ahead touchdown for Belleville. I mean, because it was going back and forth, and if you really wanted to say any drive of the game was that bad snap for the punt.
0: Right.
1: But I would say it was the go-ahead touchdown.
0: Yep, 8 plays, 51 yards, 3 minutes and 46 seconds taken off the clock to go up by a touchdown before the pick six that really sealed the deal. All right, let's go ahead and get our guys in here, Scott. That's our most valuable player first, presented to you by Hermsen's Ace Hardware and Home Center in Bloomington, and Hermsen's Ace Hardware at the bottom of Main in Platteville. 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Brody Funseth joins us here. Brody, congratulations on a great game tonight.
2: Thank you, man.
0: Talk about how crazy that one was on the field. You had the weather earlier today. We're talking about that, a tornado warning, you know, as we're coming in here. And then this game, you guys looked like you were, I don't want to say down and out, because it wasn't that. It was no more than a one-possession game. But what changed for you guys on the field when you were down 22-14 to force that turnover to get a touchdown and then end up going up and winning?
2: Well, week one, you know how it can be. So yeah. Players coming into it, a lot of new varsity guys, but second half, we got a big speech from one of our captains, changed the

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1: Max McCluskey, okay, so we got to give him a little bit right there. What did he say? I mean, I don't know why you need to say everything on it, but what were some of the things that he had to say?
2: Well, I mean, he puts us all, you know, he keeps us accountable, tells us what we need to do, how we're going to do it, and, you know, staying physical. So, I mean, he's great to have. That's why he's one of our captains.
1: I tell you, this was a game that went back and forth. You had a couple of great plays yourself. Some of our unofficial stats presented by my lovely wife, Arena, so on here that you had 5 receptions, 124 yards, and a touchdown. You know, talk about that touchdown that you had, too. That was pretty sweet.
2: Yeah, pretty crazy. I thought I was going to fall over for a second there, but I'm pretty sure my team had actually kept me up, but it was... Felt a lot faster on the field than watching the film a second later, so.
1: Oh, yeah, you know, it always does, though, doesn't it? Where, like, it feels like it's going 100 miles an hour, then all of a sudden you watch, you almost hear that music in the back, do, do, do, do, do, you know, you feel you're going slow motion. Talk about how you guys stayed in it, too, because, you know, it could have been down and out. Lancaster's driving, they're up 8, and it looks like they're on the doorstep of the red zone, look like they're going to go up 2 scores. How did you guys just keep going at it and forcing them to go backwards 28 yards before you end up tying it?
2: Well, I mean, yeah, they're a great team, but we had a lot of guys step up, a lot of vocal leaders keeping us, you know, like I said, accountable. But at the end of the day, we're a team. We played like a team in the second half there, and we turned it around. So every guy stepping up.
1: How does this launch Belleville going into a new conference, you know, to a season that maybe people didn't expect, you know, to one that could be going a lot further?
2: Yeah, exactly. Week one win is huge for us. I mean, it's all the momentum we need. So keep it rolling into conference, a new conference, but I'm excited. I'm ready.
1: 302 yards of total offense. The guy we're talking to here accounted for about a third of it, 124 yards. Brody Funseth, congratulations. Plus the boot, too. You got a leg. How far can you actually kick it?
2: I think my furthest was 50. But
1: 50? It looks like it. Hey, that might be another game winner for you. You might have to do that later this season. Congratulations.
2: Thank you very much.
1: Brody Funseth, he is our most valuable player. 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Now let's talk with our scrapper of the game presented to you by West End Salvage. The player whose hustle and scrapping has stood out in trying to lay the opponent to waste presented by West End Salvage of Lancaster, being joined by Caden Johnson. Caden, congratulations, man.
3: Thank you.
1: Talk about this one being out there. You know, it's wild as crazy. It's a one possession game and how you're able to keep your poise out there and help get your team the victory.
3: I mean, it was a great game. We started off not the best. We knew we could do better. So at halftime when we went up, we got some talks by some leaders. We knew what we had to be accountable for, and we realized. And then the second quarter, that's when we really went out and showed what we can do.
1: Stepping up and being a sophomore, you know, you already got the nerves being one of the young guys on the team. But being in there, first game, close game, how were you able to keep your composure in a really tight game like this to make sure that you made the right plays at the right time?
3: I made sure if I ever made a mistake, I've always focused on the next play.
1: Mm-hmm.
3: And I had my teammates help pick me up, and we picked each other up, which helped us make the game better.
1: I think if I correct, you had a couple of sacks in there too, didn't you, today?
3: I
1: called your name at least once or twice. I know with a couple of TFLs.
3: Yeah.
1: But you were in the backfield a lot. Mm. How were you able to get by that really good Lancaster offensive line to really make it hard on the flying arrows?
3: I like to use the moves I learned at practice. When I recognize what play it is, say it's a pass, I use the moves, I shed my defender, and I'm back there chasing.
1: Who's your favorite that you look up to that you kind of model your game after?
3: Landon Yarbrough.
1: There you go. I like that. Caden Johnson, our scrapper of the game, congratulations on a great win here tonight. We'll look forward to seeing you down the line.
3: Thank you.
1: Thank you very much. As Caden Johnson joins us here in our post-game show, he's our scrapper of the game. We'll have our final stats. We'll also have a little bit more coming up with your Tri-State Roofing LLC post-game show after this. Final score, the Belleville Wildcats over the Lancaster Flying Arrows, 36-22 here on X107.1 and the Queen Bee Radio Sports YouTube channel.
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0: of the Belleville Wildcats, Mike Nolden and Coach Nolden. Congratulations on the big win here tonight. Talk about your guys in this one, being down 22-14, you know, keeping it together, your defense making a big stand, and then going to take the lead.
1: You know, if you don't mind, I want to shout out Lancaster's quarterback first before I talk about our team. That guy made some plays. He's really good. And, you know, it's got to be tough for some of those kids to have, you know, guys like him who started last year, I think, as a sophomore.
0: Toy Raggins, yep.
1: And now they got new head coach, I think a new offensive coordinator. They're just in a tough situation. And, you know, mentally, physically, he just kind of wore us down. And that's credit to him. I know, you know, that sack he took late in the game is going to kind of come back to haunt him maybe, but that is just a kid trying to make a play, and I respect him a ton, and he is going to make a ton of plays for them. Mm-hmm. He's going to help them win a lot of football games this year, so just shout out to him first. But, yeah, getting back to the game and our team, you know, it was a little frustrating at the start because of the way we've been practicing. And because in practice, you know, we're able to do the things. We practiced the first plays. The fourth play, we ran the wrong play. We motioned. We shouldn't have. We were doing things we weren't supposed to be doing. And a lot of that is, I think, just first week jitters, too. There's a lot of adrenaline, nerves. Guys just kind of, you know, we're doing their own thing. But hey, guys, just take a deep breath. Do what you're coached to do. Trust your process. And we'll worry about the result later.
0: Right.
1: And ultimately, especially for a week one game in the 7 years I'm doing this, and that was the grittiest win I've seen. You know, we talk about defensively trying to get six. It's a combination of, like, third down stops or three and outs, fourth down stops, turnovers. To have a punt recovered for a touchdown and a pick six at the end, those are big plays for us. So, yeah, we got a lot to clean up, but – you know, finding a way to win is a huge thing, and it hopefully leads us with more confidence and new momentum going into next week.
0: That's one thing you look forward to seeing, is that a team that's just going to keep on being scrappy. You keep on, you know, you're always in the game. That's what you want to do. And it seems like this battle between Lancaster and Belleville has just been, you know, battle after battle after battle. And I know Scott here probably wants to ask you a couple more questions that I could ask, because, you know, I'm watching the game, you know, as a fan when I'm calling a game, you know, and there was just a game that it just seemed to be, you know, both two heavyweights going at it, you know, punch after punch, and you're just taking blow after blow, and how you're able to just stay in it and to keep your guys in it when both teams don't have many seniors. You know, this is a lot of young guys with the jitters, with the wet field, that were able to stay in it and put themselves in a situation to get a win.
1: Yeah, I think it speaks a lot for our mentality of our kids is, you know, early on, things weren't going right. They're kids, right?
0: Right.
1: No, nobody's perfect. Kids,
0: 14 to 18-year-old young men.
1: Exactly. And they're going to make mistakes. And for them to just keep playing, you know, one of our things we've talked about for the whole beginning of this season, we talked about last year, years before, is it doesn't matter what happens on a play, good or bad. The most important play is the next one.
0: Mm-hmm.
1: And if you just worry about the next play every single game, we'll be all right. And that's what we saw tonight.
0: Absolutely. Well, Coach, I know it's been a long day, you know, when you're not used to being in school, you know, because there's nobody in school yet, trying to, it's like herding ducks, isn't mm-hmm. that? You know, get all yep. your ducks in a row, and you're hoping you have all ducks, you know, with yeah. all of that. You know, it's probably been a long day, but at the end of it, Belleville's got a W, and probably one of the biggest W's that Belleville's had in quite some time.
1: Yeah, I mean, regular season, you know, getting it started. Week one is very important, and that's why we wanted to play an opponent like Lancaster, because they force you to be ready.
0: Mm-hmm.
1: You don't just get to come out here and you know, just play and ultimately dominate and, you know, and move on. It forces you to be ready
0: mm-hmm.
1: to play a whole game week one.
2: Yep.
1: We needed it, and ultimately we were a few plays better than Lancaster, and again, that just, it speaks a lot for our team and our kids.
0: Offensively, 302 yards of total offense. 181 receiving yards, 121 rushing yards. Is that about the balance that you're hoping from your team, or maybe you'd want to have more rushing? You know, honestly, what word is that? How are those numbers for you when you're going to look at them at the end of the day?
1: I don't look at the stats too much because you got to think about field position, right?
0: So
1: you can have a ton of yards and not score, but you can have not many yards, score a lot.
0: That was kind of Lancaster in the first half against you guys, where you guys had more offense, you know, yardage-wise, but the score was in the Flying Arrows' favor.
1: Yeah. Ultimately, we do kind of have a goal of 200 yards passing and 150 yards rushing every week. Is kind of like, hey, if we get these, we know things are going well for us.
0: Okay.
1: Ultimately, what we're going to look at is explosive plays created. So the main goal we try to have every Friday is four explosive run plays, which is run plays of 12 yards or more, and four explosive pass plays, which we count as 16 yards or more. Because those are the plays, too, that are kind of wear on a defense. And so we don't hold tight to the total yardage. It's kind of, you know, where did we make the plays? When did we make them? And you know, are we getting huge momentum plays, which we got early when we were down that big, I don't know how long it was, that 60-yard touchdown pass, the first score for us. That's huge to come back, and that gets us back in the game, momentum. So, like, that's the type of stuff we look at. We created a huge explosive play there, which was a fantastic throw and just amazing effort by Brody there to find a way into the end zone. I wouldn't have been able to stay on my feet.
0: Well, Coach Mike Nolden, thank you for joining us up here, and congratulations to your Wildcats on a great win here this evening. Hopefully we'll get a chance to see you down the line, hopefully playoff time.
1: Yeah, thanks for covering the game, guys.
0: No problem. Thank you. That's head coach Mike Nolden joining us here in our post-game show presented to you by Tri-State Roofing, LLC. Scott Tolsman joining me here as we're wrapping up our Tri-State Roofing, LLC post-game show, taking a look at some of the stats. We just kind of mentioned 302 yards of total offense for Belleville, 228 yards of offense for Lancaster, and considering some of the negative plays, Scott, you know, this was a very balanced game when it came to the offenses.
2: I really think both teams are on the field tonight. They're equal. There wasn't really one team that stood out above the other one. Both teams made mistakes, but both teams also capitalized on mistakes. And I give a lot of credit to both sides. They played a very tough game for the first game of the year. It wasn't one of those really sloppy games.
0: No, it really wasn't. You're right. It wasn't very sloppy. It was, you'll look at those big plays just because they were big plays for a reason. With the bad snap, with the punt, that ended up being the touchdown to tie the game. You have that, a pick six that ended up with a score. That just kind of made the score more lopsided than what the game truly was.
2: Yes. The score is not indicative of how these two teams played. And it was anybody's game all the way through to the end. So
0: legitimately, right to the very end, Lancaster could have come back. And the way Troy Raggetts had been playing, you weren't going to put it past Lancaster that he wouldn't have pulled, a rabbit out of the hat, to do something at the very end.
2: Nope.
0: So let's take a look at our final stats here for the Belleville Wildcats. 121 yards on the ground, 181 through the air. Raiden Taylor was 11 of 17 passing, 181 yards with two touchdowns. He was sacked twice. He also had he had the most carries as well, 13 carries for 53 yards for the Belleville Wildcats. Jackson Fay had 7 carries for 45 yards. Marcus Hebgen, 6 carries, 24 yards, and 1 touchdown. Brentley Wenzel had 1 carry, negative 1 yard. 3 punts, averaged only 22 yards per punt. So, yeah, the punting, that was one that only went 4 yards.
2: Yep.
0: So, a couple of things on special teams Belleville would want to clean up. 3 of 4 with the extra points, 23 minutes time of possession as Lancaster had the ball for 20 minutes and 8 seconds. Let's see. Starting their own field position, their own 35-yard line. They did have one turnover on downs. Or excuse me, I'm reading the wrong one. My apologies. That was actually, 3 of 4 extra points. 1 of 1, 2-point conversions. Here we go. 1 penalty for 15 yards for Belleville. Lancaster, 9 penalties, 59 yards. So right there is one that kind of really
2: stands out.
0: Yes, I would say. Then you have third down conversions. for the Belleville Wildcats, 25%. Lancaster, 29%. Started their own 35-yard line. 183 yards rushing for the Flying Arrows, 45 yards passing, as Toy Ragus was 5 of 10 passing, 45 yards, no touchdowns, one interception. He was sacked 3 times. He did have 45 yards passing, 137 yards rushing, though, for Toy Ragus, 19 carries, 2 touchdowns. Again, rush heavy, but the threat of passing was right there. Trayson Fishnick had 13 carries for 41 yards and a touchdown. And the penalties that seemed to be there, too. It seemed like there was a lot of penalties for the Lancaster Flying Arrows.
2: At the wrong times again.
0: Yeah, and yeah, the amount looks like a lot, but yeah, it was a lot about timing. Two turnovers on downs for Belleville. The Lancaster Flying Arrows, they had their turnovers on downs. And yeah, it's a game that you're going to see the Belleville Wildcats. If you're a Belleville fan, you hope we'll catapult them in a new conference, the Eastern Suburban. If you're Lancaster, you're really hoping to learn a lot from this game. I think you learn that you have some stars on this team.
2: Yes.
0: And that, you know, maybe just, I don't want to say, how do I put it, where try not to play hero ball, you know, for some players. But again, when that's all you know, it's hard to not play like yourself.
2: Yeah, it'll come.
0: Oh, yeah.
2: A lot of time, a lot of games left, and you know, this year the SWC only has 7 teams, so you're going to get another non-conference game in there. So it'll be interesting.
0: Well, next week we'll have Lancaster at Cuba City, and that game will be on the Queen Bee Radio Sports YouTube channel, not on X107.1 or 97.7, thanks to Green Bay Packer preseason football.
2: Yep.
0: So you get to blame the green and gold for Flying Arrow football just being on YouTube, because I think that should be a really good game coming up as well. Let's take a quick look at the shoebox scoreboard. Fenimore gets the milk can over Iowa Grant, 26-20. Good game there. River Ridge over Benton Scales Mount Schulzburg, 45-29. Platteville was leading Mauston, 40-18. Cuba City, speaking of them, they defeated Potosi Cassville, 27-20. So, you know, Guy Copps is always going to have a good team.
2: Oh, yeah.
0: Every year. He always is, but that's a big early season matchup. Blackhawk Warren over Southwestern East Dubuque, 38-20, the first game for new head coach of Southwestern East Dubuque, Jason Foley, Blackhawk graduate, as well. And I think we also saw basketball was leading Hillsboro, 33-13. Those are some of the scores that we have. And final thought for you, Scott, before we shut her down for the night and get ready for St. Mary's Springs versus Darlington tomorrow afternoon.
2: Oh, I think it was a very well-played game. I mean, yes, it was the first game. There were first game jitters and mistakes, but both teams looked good at times. And again, that happens when you're young and rebuilding a little bit. And I think both teams are going to give their conference some fits. So I look forward to watching Lancaster play a lot more.
0: I wholeheartedly agree. I'd like to say thank you to our sports director, R.J. Osterhaus, putting us on assignment here in Belleville. And speaking of Belleville, thank you to head coach Mike Nolden. Also, the A.D., Zach Nelson, got here a little bit early, you know, because of trying to outrun the weather. And Zach did a great job of helping me out, getting everything all set up. So thank you to everybody here at the Belleville Sports Complex. Brian Lamboli for joining us. Thank you to Coach Sticks. Yeah, it's a tough loss for the Lancaster Flying Arrows and the new head coach, but I think Coach Stickelstead, he's got this team going in the direction he wants, and we'll be able to see more of that next week against Cuba City. Let's say thank you again to our sponsors who help us bring this game to you, and thank you for joining us. Grant Regional Health Center and People's State Bank coverage of high school football presented by Cuba City Keeler and Darlington Family Dental, and on X107.1, x107.1.com, and the Queen Bee Radio Sports YouTube channel powered by H&N Plumbing and Heating Electrical and Laley Center Monroe. For my lovely wife, Arena Satterley, for Scott Tolsman, I'm John Satterley from the Ayers Furniture Broadcast Booth. Your final score of this evening's contest, the Belleville Wildcats defeat the Lancaster Flying Arrows 36-22. 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
9: Here's your X-1071 Tri-State Forecast. Mainly clear skies tonight with a low of 60. Clear skies tomorrow, highs around 79. Clear skies tomorrow night, lows dip down to about 56. Temperatures below average Sunday and Monday with highs in the mid-70s. A peek at the extended shows 78 Tuesday, 81 Wednesday, and 79 on Thursday. Right now, 68. I'm staff meteorologist Laura Lockwood.
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0: Monday morning on Joey and Lauren, the Monday debate, we're going greatest school lunch item of all time.
1: 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Lunch was my favorite class.
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1: 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It's Monday morning right here on Joey and Lauren.

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11: Here's your X-1071 Tri-State Forecast. Lows level off around 60 overnight under clear skies. Sunny skies again Saturday. Highs level off around 79. Clear skies Saturday night. Lows level off around 55. Dry with temps below average Sunday and Monday, and highs in the mid-70s. Looking at the long range, 78 Tuesday, 81 Wednesday, and 79 on Thursday. Right now, it's 66 degrees. I'm staff meteorologist Laura Lockwood.
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0: Monday morning on Joey and Lauren, the Monday debate, we're going greatest school lunch item of all time.
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0: Favorite period.
1: Don't miss it. It's Monday morning right here on Joey and Lauren.

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world's lost its faith. 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So if our time is running out, day after day, we'll make the mundane a masterpiece. Oh my, my, oh my, my love, I take one look at you, you're taking me out.

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3: Here's your X107.1 Tri-State Forecast. Lows level off around 60 overnight under clear skies. Sunny skies again Saturday, highs level off around 79. Clear skies Saturday night, lows level off around 55. Dry with temps below average Sunday and Monday, and highs in the mid-70s. Looking at the long range, 78 Tuesday, 81 Wednesday, and 79 on Thursday. Currently, it's 65 degrees. I'm staff meteorologist Laura Lockwood.
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1: Every morning, we promise one thing. 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And I'll promise another thing. We're going to laugh again.
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2: 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Lows level off around 60 overnight under clear skies. Sunny skies again Saturday. Highs level off around 79. Clear skies Saturday night. Lows level off around 55. Dry with temps below average Sunday and Monday, and highs in the mid-70s. Looking at the long range, 78 Tuesday, 81 Wednesday, and 79 on Thursday. Currently 64. I'm staff meteorologist Laura Lockett.
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0: Monday morning on Joey and Lauren, the Monday debate, we're going greatest school lunch item of all time.
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1: 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It's Monday morning right here on Joey and Lauren.

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4: Here's your X1071 Tri-State Forecast. Clear skies, overnight lows around 59. Bright sunshine expected. Saturday, daytime highs approaching 79. Lows around 53. Saturday night, clear skies. Dry with temperatures a bit below average, Sunday and Monday, and highs in the mid-70s. Looking at the long range, 78 Tuesday, 81 Wednesday, and 80 on Thursday. Right now, 63. I'm staff meteorologist Laura Lockwood.
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0: Monday morning on Joey and Lauren, the Monday debate, we're going greatest school lunch item of all time.
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3: Here's your X-1071 Tri-State Forecast. Clear skies, overnight lows around 59. Bright sunshine expected. Saturday, daytime highs approaching 79. Lows around 53. Saturday night, clear skies. Dry with temperatures a bit below average. Sunday and Monday, and highs in the mid-70s. Looking at the long range, 78 Tuesday, 81 Wednesday, and 80 on Thursday. Right now, it's 62 degrees. I'm staff meteorologist Laura Lockwood.
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0: Monday morning on Joey and Lauren, the Monday debate, we're going greatest school lunch item of all time.
1: 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Lunch was my favorite class.
0: Favorite period.
1: Don't miss it. It's Monday morning right here on Joey and Lauren.

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2: Here's your X107.1 Tri-State Forecast. Ample sunshine expected today with a high of 79. Lows around 53. Tonight, clear skies. Tomorrow, high temperatures reach up to 76. Partly cloudy skies and dry. Monday and Tuesday, mid-70s. Monday, upper 70s by Tuesday. Looking at the long range, 81 Wednesday, 80 Thursday, and 80 on Friday. Right now, it's 58 degrees. I'm staff meteorologist Laura Lockwood.
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2: Here's your X1071 Tri-State forecast. Clear skies today with daytime highs approaching 79. Lows dip down to about 53. Tonight, clear skies. Mainly clear skies. Tomorrow, daytime highs approaching 76. Sunshine mixed with clouds at times and dry Monday and Tuesday, mid-70s, Monday, upper 70s by Tuesday. Right now, 59. I'm staff meteorologist Jennifer Wojcicki.
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0: Monday morning on Joey and Lauren, the Monday debate, we're going greatest school lunch item of all time.
1: All of it. Lunch was my favorite class.
0: Favorite period.
1: Don't miss it. It's Monday morning right here on Joey and Lauren.

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2: It's Joey and Lauren. And you gotta stop using my favorite emoji. I'll never do it. I don't care. I don't care about what the kids are doing. I don't care if I'm not supposed to do it anymore. But the laugh cry emoji, Lauren is saying, is done. And now there's a new emoji to use when something is funny.
1: Yes, the laugh cry emoji. Get rid of it. It's out. Kids are now saying the laughing emoji is no longer for laughing. They use a different emoji, which, let me just say, I am grateful that kids are using some emojis, because for a while it was cringe to use an emoji.
2: Yeah, for a while it was like, no, unk, you better not use an emoji. That's so cringe.
1: So now emojis to be used in laughing situations.
2: Okay, so when you think something's funny, I normally do that.
1: With the two tears. I've seen the laughing with the tears. I've seen the sideways laughing with the tears. I've seen the full streams of tears, which could be used as I'm sad or I'm laughing like crazy. Yeah. And then I've also seen the skeleton emoji, like I'm dead.
2: So I'll be honest. I started using the skeleton emoji every once in a while because I do feel like it's going to hip. And I'm like, oh, man, I'm dead. That's so funny.
1: No, get rid of those. Now, in place of that, for laughter to show on a text, to show laughter, you use the dolphin emoji. Because the dolphin emoji, dolphins have that, they have that kind of like,
2: no way.
1: That sound.
2: No.
1: Hold on, kids have something hilarious. They're using dolphin emojis.
2: Because you'll read it and you'll be like, oh, that's great.
1: It's more of like if you have an inside joke or like chaotic laughter, like over the top, something's like super, super funny, you're going to put a bunch of dolphin emojis on there because it's supposed to mimic the laughter that sounds like a dolphin. So if you said something hilarious, say something funny.
2: Say something funny. Funny. Well, hold on. Okay. By the way, that's a hard thing to do. I try to be funny, but it's like just to do it on command is a little rough.
1: You get paid to be funny.
2: All right. So let me hear your dolphin one more time.
1: Okay.
2: That's good. I don't know if I've ever heard a dolphin in real life.
1: Hang on. Like, let me give it more.
2: That was a dolphin.
1: Was that a dolphin?
2: I was like freaking SeaWorld just moments ago. All right. Let me try my dolphin here.
1: Okay. Please do. Oh, that's good.
2: That's a dolphin. That was good. What other sea creatures can you do? Can you do a seal? Or a sea lion?
1: Wait, is that a sea lion?
2: Yeah. Sea lions clap, yeah.
1: Sea lions do?
2: Yeah, I think so. Seals are big. And seals have the tusks.
1: No, that's a walrus!
2: Then what's that like when you go to like a pier and they're all sitting on a log?
1: A sea lion.
2: Yeah, they go, Yeah, for sure. I think so.
1: Oh, this is the dumbest show ever.
2: If you want to laugh at something stupid, do you do
1: maybe?
2: Like, what other animals should we use? Because there's other, like, what about like a monkey? Like, ha!
1: So my thought process on all this with the dolphin emoji is, who's the person that's actually putting dolphin emojis out there in use of a dolphin? People think you're laughing at them.
2: That's a great point. Like, you better not have serious news about a dolphin. Like, hey, you remember our pet dolphin, Dolphy?
1: No.
2: Dolphy died.
1: No, what about Grandma died? But Grandma loved dolphins. I just want to let you know, Grandma's no longer with us. Dolphin, dolphin, dolphin.
2: And then the 12-year-old in the group chat goes, wow, my family's insensitive. They're laughing at Grandma.
1: Or if you go, Grandma died, and you put the skeleton emoji because you're like, she's dead. And people are like, wow, you think it's so funny? You're dead.
2: Yeah, Gen Z's just like, everyone's laughing at my grandma who loved dolphins, but they're just laughing at it.
1: Maybe she should just be done using emojis.
2: It's Joey and Lauren.
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8: Here's your X1071 Tri-State forecast. Clear skies today with daytime highs approaching 79. Lows dip down to about 53. Tonight, clear skies. Mainly clear skies. Tomorrow, daytime highs approaching 76. Sunshine mixed with clouds at times and dry Monday and Tuesday, mid-70s. Monday, upper 70s by Tuesday. Currently, 58. I'm staff meteorologist Jennifer Fujitsky.

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1: It's Joey and Lauren. Thanks for hanging out with us today. Let's play a little 5-second rule. We got Nicole with us today. Nicole, what's going on? How are you?
2: I'm doing great. I actually just got to work. I'm having a good morning.
1: Okay, perfect. Awesome. Sounds good.
0: Positivity.
1: Do we have any coworkers listening in, or you're just going to win and you're just going to rub it in their face later? Is that what's going on?
2: That's exactly what's going to happen. I'm the only one here today.
1: I love it. Okay. Perfect. All right. So, Lauren, you want to explain the rules really quick?
0: Yes. So, we are going to give you a category, and we will give you 5 seconds to name 3 things that fall within the category. And we all go up against each other. So this is where you get to choose who starts first.
2: Joey.
1: All right. That was a confident

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1: Oh, and the bear, Pookie Bear.
2: Pookie Bear with Fuzzy.
3: Oh my
2: Fuzzy
3: gosh,
2: Wuzzy.
3: Kermit. Miss Piggy.
1: That's crazy. I didn't say either of them. Gonzo.
3: Gonzo's one. I almost thought Big Bird. I'm like, wait, that's the wrong one.
1: People compare me to Rizzo, the rat. So I have been called Rizzo the rat multiple times in my life. What? It's not a compliment, but that's okay.
3: Multiple times?
1: Yes, I have had multiple people not related look at me and be like, you know Rizzo from the Muppets?
2: Rizzo.
1: Yeah. I'm a rat. What can I say?
3: That's horrible. All right,
1: let's go to Nicole.
3: Okay. Nicole, name three styles of shoes.
4: Nike, Vans, and what are they called?
1: Jesus. Oh, man.
3: Well, you went brands. That's one up. I was thinking styles would work like heels or sneakers or flats.
1: You know, it's funny. You brought up Nike and Vans. Those are kind of the only two brands I have. I have Vans and I have Nike.
4: That's what I'm like, oh my God, what is the other word?
3: Adidas. Oh,
1: Adidas.
3: Pumas. Skechers.
1: Reebok.
3: Yeah, there you go.
4: Oh, right, my God. I don't wear any of those.
1: Love it. Lauren, name three snakes.
3: A python, a rattlesnake, and a garter snake.
1: I'll give you that. Yeah.
3: Oh, wow. I used to call them
1: gardener snakes, but I realized they're called garter snakes because they can fit around your garter. I think that's why they're called
3: garter. Like your leg?
1: Aren't they called garter snakes?
4: I thought they're gardener snakes too.
3: Like,
1: all right, look it up.
4: Yeah.
1: Time to hit up the Google machine.
3: Hold the game.
1: I thought they were called garter snakes because they're small and they can wrap around like
3: They're garter. G-A-R-T-E-R.
1: Is that like a garter? Does it say why?
3: It doesn't say why, but it's spelled like that.
1: All right. If y'all both thought it was gardener snakes, we'll just keep rolling with that.
3: More you know.
1: Back to me.
3: All righty, Joey, name three things you keep on the kitchen counter.
1: Knives, a cheese grater, and an air fryer.
3: I don't keep any of those on the counter. Not one.
4: Cheese grater?
3: Yeah. Nicole, do you keep any of those on the counter?
4: No, not usually.
1: Hold on a second.
4: Maybe an air fryer, but definitely not a cheese grater.
1: You never know when you need a cheese grater. You guys don't.
3: Our knives are hanging up high, so not on the counter. I know some people do.
4: Especially with kids. Yeah, you have to have them locked up.
3: It's true. Some people have the block on the counter, I guess.
1: Okay, give me knives. We can argue about cheese grater. You're probably right.
3: Air fryer we put away.
1: Well, you know what? I'm going to go put our cheese grater on our counter. Just in case.
3: I'm going to hate that.
1: All right, Nicole,
3: name three foods that come in a can.
4: Spam, green beans, and corn.
1: There it is. Got those. No problem.
3: I also have spam right on my counter at all times.
1: Okay.
3: There you go.
1: So let's go to Lauren. Lauren, name three family pets.
3: What do you mean? Like dog, cat, rabbit. Dog, cat, rabbit, lizard, fish.
1: All right, fine.
3: I don't know if you meant like personal, like the names of my family.
1: No,
3: pets.
1: The rabbit I'll give you. We had a rabbit for a little bit. So Lauren
3: and
1: is okay. Lauren is 2 for 2. Nicole has 1. I'm 0 for. So we go back to me. Let's see if I can go 0 for 3.
3: Joey, name 3 things people should do more often.
1: Exercise, hug people, and eat good food.
3: What are you saying about us? What are you saying about me and Nicole?
1: We need
3: to exercise more?
1: No. I think people should put cheese graters on the counter more often. That's what I think. I'm giving myself the point.
3: Okay,
1: Nicole, here we go. You need this one to tie Lauren at least.
3: Nicole, name 3 items you would find under the kitchen sink.
4: Clorox wipes, toilet bowl cleaner, and dishwasher pods.
1: And cheese graters.
3: Toilet bowl cleaners, I'll give it to you. But under the kitchen sink, I'm just saying.
1: Toilet bowl, yeah. Nicole has a toilet kitchen. Has a toilet in her kitchen, don't you?
4: I keep it under my sink because I have my kids, and that's the easiest way for me to put a lock on it so that they can't get in there.
3: All right.
4: See, otherwise, can climb.
1: Nicole's just being a good mom. All right, Lauren, you need this to win. Name 3 comedians.
3: Jim Gaffigan, Nate Bargatze, and
1: Kevin Hart? Anybody?
4: I think Lauren should get that because I didn't know a single one of those. I'm not good with comedians.
3: Oh my gosh. Nate Bargatze. I went the two clean, clean comedians.
1: The two boring ones. All right. So, Nicole, we're going to hook you up, all right?
4: Cool. Thank you so much, you guys.
1: Absolutely. It's Joey and Lauren. Joey!

0: X1071.
1: It's Joey and Lauren. It is that awkward moment saying the wrong thing to the wrong person, right? Where you're going in, you got a strong opinion, you're sharing that opinion, then you're like, wait a second. Let me connect the dots. Oh, this is a bad idea. Yeah. And it all has to do with a coworker and a company potluck. We do company potlucks at our office a few times a year. Always a fun time. I always love the people that just bring in stuff from a restaurant.
0: I prefer that sometimes. Yeah. You know what I mean? Because then I know it's going to taste really good.
1: We have a coworker that always brings Panda Express. No matter what the theme is, it doesn't matter. She's bringing Panda Express. So Lindsay is with us here on That Awkward Moment. Hello, Lindsay. Welcome to the show. How are you?
2: Hi, good. How are you?
1: We're doing wonderful. So you went in with a very strong opinion to a coworker.
2: It was not intentional. Okay. It was definitely very awkward.
1: Yeah, so let's hear it. So what did you say to this person at the potluck?
2: So, you know, the potluck was just like expected to be incredible. I work for a rather large company, and you know, we were just celebrating our personal goals. So everybody brought a dish, and I was browsing the dishes, and you know, this casserole caught my eye, and it just looked amazing. It had, you know, cheesy goodness, and I got a portion, and I'm just like, you know, standing around, and I took a bite, and I was like, okay, first off, but I'm not like snooty patootie. I am a foodie. I did not mean to rhyme, but potatoes were undercooked, and it just had a funky flavor to the cheese. So I'm like, I take a bite, you know, and then I'm like mingling around and socializing, and I walk up to this small group and that's eating too, and I try to make conversation over, you know, what's going on. And what was going on for me was, like, I took another bite and it tasted a little funky. So I'm like, you know, trying to socialize. I leaned over to one of my coworkers. I don't know all of them well. So I just leaned over and I was like, hey, I was like, I see that you have the casserole. Does yours taste, does this taste good? And they're like, yeah, tastes good. And I was like, And I asked someone else, I was like, does yours taste weird too? And I'm in this like little group. And they're like, no. I was like,
1: you're going in on it. You're like, this is not good.
2: Mm-hmm. I just couldn't. I like, now that I look back and see myself, I just like, I was going after it, you know, just like trying to figure out who tasted the funk too. And then all of a sudden, of course, the one person standing on the other side of me that I didn't ask about the potato casserole, they were like, well, I made it.
1: Great. Awesome. That's perfect. Way to go. Yeah. That is potluck 101, Lindsay. You don't say a comment about anything unless it's, oh, this is so good.
0: So you're basically going around to this little group being like, gosh, this is gross. Like, mine tastes weird. It's undercooked or whatever it is that you were describing it. And the person that made it was there.
2: I just wasn't even thinking, you know.
0: Gosh. Yeah, you weren't.
2: We already had a long day, you know. It was like my brain just was not thinking, like, the person who made this funky casserole.
1: Yeah, that's kind of how potlucks work.
2: I tried to backtrack.
0: Yeah, what do you do there?
2: I'm like, you know what? I've had allergies. Oh my gosh, the pollen is so crazy.
0: My taste buds are off. Yeah.
2: Is anybody else's taste buds affected?
1: Exactly. Oh my gosh. That's bad.
2: Disaster.
1: Again, that is potluck 101. Everything tastes good, or you know what? You can't eat. You got to be careful with just saying like, hey, who made this? Oh, okay, thanks. Like, you can't even say that.
0: You
1: like,
0: have
1: you can't
0: to,
1: just, yeah, you have to compliment it after that.
0: I mean,
1: that.
0: There have been times where maybe I say to Joey, because I know 100% that Joey didn't make whatever it is, and I'll be like, or I'll give Joey a look like, don't get that.
1: Yeah.
0: That's gross. Get that.
1: I have had that where I pick up a spoon and Lauren's like, are you sure you want that? I'm like, I don't now all
0: but
1: of a sudden.
0: But yeah, you don't like, if you don't know for sure, don't say anything.
1: Yeah. Oh my gosh. Well, Lindsay.
2: I'm glad I learned the hard way.
1: Yeah. Yeah. You'll never make that mistake again in your life. So thanks so much for the call.
2: You are so welcome.
1: Absolutely. So that's Lindsay on that awkward moment. Do you have any awkward potluck moments? It's a weird deal, man. You are accepting, and while we think we know all of our coworkers, it's still, you don't know what their kitchens are like. You're accepting stranger food.
0: Well, how long has it been sitting out?
1: It's lukewarm. Yeah. All of it's lukewarm. You know, it's a lot of casseroles. Do you have any awkward moments where maybe you throw out an insult to the person that made it? That's a bad, that's a bad moment. You can text us 68719. It's Joey and Lauren.
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11: Here's your X1071 Tri-State Forecast. Clear skies today with daytime highs approaching 79. Lows dip down to about 53. Tonight, clear skies. Mainly clear skies. Tomorrow, daytime highs approaching 76. Sunshine mixed with clouds at times and dry. Monday and Tuesday, mid-70s. Monday, upper 70s by Tuesday. Right now, it's 59 degrees. I'm staff meteorologist Jennifer Vujitsky.
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0: Monday morning on Joey and Lauren, the Monday debate, we're going greatest school lunch item of all time.
1: All of it. Lunch was my favorite class.
0: Favorite period.
1: Don't miss it. It's Monday morning right here on Joey and Lauren.

0: X1071.
1: It's Joey and Lauren. I'm trying to repent. All right. I'm trying to change. I'm trying to turn a new leaf. I've been critical of Disney adults, and I just want to say I'm sorry, and I'm going to recap some of the upcoming massive Disney movies, and we're going to play a game called Like It, Love It, Hate It.
0: Okay.
1: So, Disney adults, be ready. I know you're going to say love it to all these things.
0: No, because I've seen some of the list.
1: Yeah, have you seen some of these new releases?
0: I haven't seen all of them. It was a lot.
1: There's a lot of stuff.
0: A lot of bombshells.
1: And I'll be honest, there's movies that I forgot still existed, and I didn't even realize they were going to come out with a third one. So I guess Disney does their big convention where they reveal all these things, and people cry and film themselves crying in a movie theater, mm-hmm. saying, "Oh my gosh, I can't believe this is happening." But I'm going to put Lauren to the test. We're going to play Like It, Love It, Hate It with some of these things, okay?
0: Okay.
1: So.
0: I'm here for it.
1: New Disney movies and shows coming out. Tell me if you like it, you love it, or you hate it. Frozen 3. There will be a Frozen 3.
0: I hate it.
1: I hate it as well,
0: No commentary
1: actually.
0: Needed.
1: I think I hate it as well.
0: I never saw Frozen 2. I just find, maybe it's because I'm a boy mom and our kids don't really care about Frozen, but I just feel like it's run its course. Do we need a third one? I don't know. Maybe I'm bah humbug, but no thanks.
1: Okay, so you're going to hate it on that one?
0: Hate it.
1: Again, like
0: don't
1: it, love
0: care.
1: It, hate it. Incredibles 3.
0: I hate it.
1: Oh, really?
0: I hate it. I told him, this surprised you. Stop
1: hate it?
0: Making movies years and
1: but
0: years and years and years later.
1: So my only advice is this. I wouldn't make it like everyone's old now. I would actually just make another one and they're all the same ages. Like, I don't think it's fun if, like,
0: okay.
1: Jack's, like, 27 and in college.
0: It's kind of like Toy Story. I mean, the toys don't age.
1: But, yeah, but it's not
0: but
1: like,
0: they
1: yeah.
0: have new owners and stuff.
1: I know, but
0: their kids get big.
1: I'm going to put like it for Incredibles 3. Definitely not hate it.
0: I've never
1: wow.
0: seen the second one.
1: Okay, here we go. Coco 2.
0: Okay, so I'm really struggling with this one. I love Coco. It's my favorite, I think, of all time. It is it's the best. It's the best Disney movie, Pixar, whatever. I love it. I am so scared it's going to suck because the first one is so good. But taking away my fears, taking away my worries and anxieties, I'm going to say I love it because I have high hopes that it will be good. But Miguel's going to be older now.
1: So this is what it is. Miguel is now a teenager and returns to the land of the dead. Benjamin Bratt is also returning as Ernesto de la Cruz.
0: Oh, for to seek revenge.
1: Yeah, probably. I hate it because the ending of Coco is
0: so
1: the best.
0: Good.
1: The ending of the Coco movie is the best ending to any Disney movie of all time.
0: So good.
1: When they're playing, when he's playing the guitar and all the family spirits are there, I cry
0: every
1: time.
0: You know what else is a great ending? One of the greatest of all time in a Disney movie? The movie Onward. That ending.
1: That ending is very good.
0: When the brothers.
1: When
0: okay,
1: he goes,
0: so I'm
1: going
0: to say love it. I'm going to say love it.
1: All right, Zootopia 3. Like it, love it, hate it.
0: Hate it.
1: I think I hate it too.
0: Wait, I just saw the second one.
1: Zootopia 2 is awesome. Don't need a third one.
0: Okay.
1: Don't need a third one.
0: We're on the same.
1: Lilo and Stitch 2. I'm going to go with like it, I guess, because I don't think I've seen the first one.
0: I hate it, but I don't know why. I hate it.
1: Live action Tangled. Hate it. For me, I hate it.
0: There's a lot of hype for this movie.
1: There's a lot of hype for the movie.
0: A lot of hype. I'm going to say I love it because I'm curious to see what it's going to be like.
1: Okay. Here we go. This is going to be a hot topic.
0: Can I change an answer I gave?
1: Yeah, sure. There's no official score, but
0: I changed my mind. I think Zootopia 3 I'm going to like.
1: Okay.
0: Okay.
1: The Bluey movie. It's
0: love
1: happening,
0: it!
1: The Bluey movie.
0: Love it!
1: No,
0: love it!
1: Hate it.
0: I want it. I
1: hate
0: want it.
1: It.
0: I'm going to love
1: Here's why.
0: It.
1: Here's why I hate it. And I know, and we've watched Bluey just like everybody else on planet Earth. The animation is like Minions animation. It's not the regular animation like the cartoon, and I hate that. I like the animation for the cartoon.
0: Yeah,
1: not
0: but the animation change makes it feel more special. It's a movie.
1: No, I'm telling you right now, I think Bluey movie's a bad idea. Bluey is the 7-minute episodes, and they're great in 7-minute chunks. I don't even like the long Bluey episode. It's too long. So I hate it. Ice Age Boiling Point.
0: Hate it. What the heck are we doing, you guys? Ice Age is cute. It's funny, but
1: it too.
0: I'm fatigued.
1: Avengers Doomsday. Robert Downey Jr. will be Dr. Doom. So Robert Downey Jr. is a different Marvel character. He's not Iron Man. He's Dr. Doom.
0: I don't like that.
1: Yeah. I don't like that either. I'm going to go hate it on there. I'm going to give this a like it. X-Men. I'll give it another shot. I think X-Men, they're doing a brand new X-Men.
0: But how many times have we gotten brand new X-Men? Haven't we gotten...
1: Okay, this will change your mind. Adam Driver is going to be in it. Adam Driver.
0: Who's he playing?
1: They won't say yet, but they say he will have a very heavy role.
0: I do like Adam Driver.
1: I'm going to say like it.
0: All right.
1: All right. This is going to shock you. Actually, no, I can't do that. Star Wars Starfighter with Ryan Gosling as the lead.
0: I'm going to love it.
1: Yeah, I knew you were going to love it. I'm going to hate it. I just, Ryan Gosling does not scream Star Wars to me.
0: He's just such a good actor. I'm going to like it.
1: So there you go. Did we like anything? I mean, did you love anything? You loved Bluey. I think
0: so
1: that was about
0: it. So I'm realizing right now in this exact moment that I could have used like it. I didn't know it was an option. I only went love it or hate
1: it. Yeah, no, like it wasn't. Like it was like, yeah, we'll take the kids, but it's like you're not, you know. I want to change my answer. Incredibles 3, I think I love it. Because I'm that lady with the glasses. Oh, no, the Incredibles. Like, she's awesome. And it's Joey and Lauren.
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9: Here's your X1071 Tri-State forecast. Clear skies today with daytime highs approaching 79. Lows dip down to about 53. Tonight, clear skies. Mainly clear skies. Tomorrow, daytime highs approaching 76. Sunshine mixed with clouds at times and dry Monday and Tuesday, mid-70s, Monday, upper 70s by Tuesday. Right now, it's 61 degrees. I'm staff meteorologist Jennifer Vujcic.

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1: It's Joey and Lauren. It is time to play karaoke. You sing in the car with us. We've got Jessica playing against me today. Jessica, we're about to all hear your amazing singing voice. How excited are you?
2: I don't know about that.
1: Oh, it's going to be wonderful.
3: It's going to be great.
1: It's going to be wonderful. So let's explain how karaoke works. Lauren has picked out the songs today.
3: Yes, and so you're going up against Joey. So I'm going to play a small clip of a song, and then you're going to hear that. And then as soon as it ends, you need to pick up where the clip left off and start singing the lyrics. Okay, and then Joey is the same. I give you each two songs, best whoever does the best wins.
1: I think that's how the scoring works.
3: You know what I mean?
1: Yeah.
3: Sound good?
2: Yeah.
3: Okay, Jessica, who do you want to go first? You or Joey?
2: I'll have him go first.
1: Okay. All right, Jessica, put the pressure on me. That's fine. I can handle it.
3: All right, Joey, your first song is "Numb Little Bug" by M. Behold.

0: Like you're in a room that nobody cares, like you have a lot of body hair. I am nothing.
1: You're close.
2: I had a room.
1: You had body and room.
2: Okay, so I had body and room.
1: Yes, but sorry, no, it's not about body hair.
2: Well, it should be.
1: That's next.
2: All right, Jessica, all right. Here we go.
1: Jessica, your first song is Ghost by Justin Bieber. Since the love that you left is all that I get, I want you to know
3: that if I can't be close to you, I'll settle for the ghost to you.
1: Yes!
2: Yes!
3: Oh,
2: yes!
3: I miss you more, ghost.
2: Yes!
1: Yes!
2: I miss you
1: more. Love
2: than
1: it.
2: Life.
1: I miss you more.
2: And if you can't be next.
1: Joey's just going to keep going and going and going.
4: I love that song.
1: Beautiful performance, Jessica.
2: Okay, so Jessica, here you were. You have the 1-0 lead going into round two.
1: That's big. Okay, Joey.
3: Wait.
1: It's So Good by Halsey. You're all I think about
2: it everywhere I look. You jerk. I don't.
1: You just the chorus.
2: I
1: know it's.
2: I know it's better when you're together. I have no clue.
1: Nope, not even close.
5: I know it's bad, but it could. Wait, we could be so.
2: You don't even know. You don't even know.
1: We could or it could. I don't care.
2: So Jessica is guaranteed a win no matter what, but let's see if you can go perfect, Jessica.
1: You got this, Jessica.
2: So
1: it is Firework by Katy Perry.
2: Oh, she gets Firework?
3: Yes, she does.
1: Oh, she goes, oh, sweet.
2: You get Firework?
3: Come and let your fire burn. I think,
1: yes! I think so.
3: Make me go.
1: Tell them what you're worth.
2: It doesn't matter. You still won.
1: Hang on a second. Jessica got the other verse.
2: You got the
1: other.
2: So you
1: get a half a point.
2: Yeah. You get it. Yeah. Let's give you a half a point. Jessica, you still get the victory because Lauren was rude and you might as well pick something from the 1930s. Here's the good news, Jessica. We're going to hook you up, all right?
3: Oh, awesome. Thank you.
2: Absolutely. It's Joey and Lauren. Joey and Lauren.

0: X1071.
1: It's Joey and Lauren. It is Makeup or Breakup. So Jessica went out with Max. She's like, I'll be honest, this doesn't happen to me.
0: Yeah, I don't normally get ghosted. I normally get communicated with.
1: She was complimentary of Max. She was like, he's got swagger to him, you know?
0: She said something about him draws her in. She really likes him. They went for dinner and a walk.
1: Yeah.
0: And nothing. So, nothing at all.
1: We've got Max's number. Let's talk to Mac.
2: Hello?
1: Hello, is this Mac?
2: Who's this?
1: Mac, this is Joey and Lauren in the morning radio show. How are you? Okay, hey.
0: Hey, Mac. What's going on?
2: Not too much. What's going on with you guys?
1: That's probably a bigger question. So on our radio show, we try to help people out with their dating life, and we are under the understanding that you and Jessica went out on a date, and now you don't text her anymore. And so we're trying to figure
2: out.
1: Yeah, Jessica, mm-hmm. The girl you went out with.
2: Mm-hmm.
1: So what happened?
0: She likes you, and she says you have not been talking to her since the date.
2: I mean, honestly, I find her pretty rude. Like,
1: okay. Mm-hmm.
2: Yeah.
0: What happened?
2: Well, the thing that really set me off was, like, here we are, date one, and she asked me to get my tattoo removed.
1: She asked you to get a tattoo removed?
2: Yeah.
0: Can you, walk us through how that came up? Like, what did she say? Why?
2: I mean, I've got like this tattoo on my ankle. It's tattoo, got my mom's name on it. It's a little heart. She saw it, just said, you know, that it's ugly.
0: She said it's ugly. She looked at it and goes,
1: and it's your mom's name?
0: That's an ugly tattoo?
2: Yeah. Said it was ugly, said it looked dated, that I should get it removed.
0: I'm laughing because I'm like in disbelief. That's crazy. So
1: imagine telling someone they're people that have tattoos. I know most people I know with tats have a regret or two. Almost everybody I know is like, yeah, this is college or this was whatever, like a spring break. I've heard that, but I've never had someone offer that advice. Like, hey, that tattoo is kind of ugly. Do you regret that one? Like that's. It's up for the tattooed individual to offer up that I regret this tattoo and I want to get it removed. Not the person looking at it.
0: How did you react, Mac? Like, when she says, that's ugly, you should get it removed. Like, what did you say?
2: Honestly, I didn't really know how to react in the moment. I was just like, this is a tattoo of my mom's name. Like, what? Like, what?
1: I feel like I would have said, you're ugly. I'm like... That's, gosh. Okay, so we did not know that information. Jessica did not bring that up. Maybe she really thinks it's not that big of a deal. Mac, Jessica is actually with us. Yeah, bring you on, Jessica. Go ahead. Say your piece.
3: I'm kind of a blunt person, I guess. And I mean, I'm just being honest. And personally, if I had a bad tattoo, I would want someone to tell me.
1: Oh, my gosh. Mm-hmm.
2: Yeah, what if that person doesn't think it's a bad tattoo?
3: Well, I mean, it's their business, I guess, but, you know, the whole world's seen it.
1: Jessica, Jessica, I'm sorry. This is his mom's name. This is not like some stupid quote or a picture.
0: It doesn't matter. If he had a Superman logo tattooed on his ankle and you just call it ugly, you should get it removed. That feels invasive, like on the first date, no?
1: It feels very invasive, but especially, if it was something crazy, you could be like, oh, that's a choice, but not a mom's name.
3: Well, I mean, I would hope that he would want to, like, do justice to his mom and have, like, a beautiful tattoo of her name instead of something that just looks trashy.
1: I can't believe this is happening right now. Mac?
2: I mean, what is there to say? Like, this is, like, no.
1: Yeah,
2: like,
0: this is why I didn't reach out.
1: All right, Jessica.
0: Whoa. I want to see the tattoo now.
1: I have a unicorn on my back, but I'm not going to show Jessica because she's a little judgy. It's Joey and Lauren. It's Joey and Lauren on X1071.
0: Joey, did you know 9 out of 10 doctors recommend waking up with Joey and Lauren?
1: Yeah, we don't talk about the 10th one.
0: Who
1: person doesn't
0: that
1: know what they're talking about. Joey and Lauren, every morning, right here with us, X1071, Extreme Hit Music.
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14: Here's your X-1071 Tri-State forecast. Clear skies today with daytime highs approaching 79. Lows dip down to about 53. Tonight, clear skies. Mainly clear skies. Tomorrow, daytime highs approaching 76. Sunshine mixed with clouds at times and dry. Monday and Tuesday, mid-70s. Monday, upper 70s by Tuesday. Right now, it's 61 degrees. I'm staff meteorologist Jennifer Wojcicki.
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1: It's Joey and Lauren. And you gotta stop using my favorite emoji. I'll never do it. I don't care. I don't care about what the kids are doing. I don't care if I'm not supposed to do it anymore. But the laugh cry emoji, Lauren is saying, is done. And now there's a new emoji to use when something is funny.
0: Yes, the laugh cry emoji. Get rid of it. It's out. Kids are now saying the laughing emoji is no longer for laughing. They use a different emoji, which, let me just say, I am grateful that kids are using some emojis, because for a while it was cringe to use an emoji.
1: Yeah, for a while it was like, no, unk, you better not use an emoji. That's so cringe.
0: So now emojis to be used in laughing situations.
1: Okay, so when you think something's funny, I normally do that.
0: With the two tears. I've seen the laughing with the tears. I've seen the sideways laughing with the tears. I've seen the full streams of tears, which could be used as I'm sad or I'm laughing like crazy. Yeah. And then I've also seen the skeleton emoji, like I'm dead.
1: So I'll be honest. I started using the skeleton emoji every once in a while because I do feel like it's kind of hip. And I'm like, oh, man, I'm dead. That's so funny.
0: No, get rid of those. Now, in place of that, for laughter to show on a text, to show laughter, you use the dolphin emoji. Because the dolphin emoji, dolphins have that, they have that kind of like,
1: no way.
0: That sound.
1: No. Hold on, kids, something's hilarious.
0: They're using dolphin emojis.
1: Because you'll read it and you'll be like, oh, that's great.
0: It's more of like if you have an inside joke or like chaotic laughter, like over the top, something's like super, super funny. You're going to put a bunch of dolphin emojis on there because it's supposed to mimic the laughter that sounds like a dolphin. So if you said something hilarious, say something funny.
1: Funny. Well, hold on. Okay. By the way, that's a hard thing to do. I try to be funny, but it's like just to do it on command is a little rough.
0: You get paid to be funny.
1: All right. So let me hear your dolphin one more time.
0: Okay.
1: That's good.
0: That's
1: dolphin.
0: Good.
1: I don't know if I've ever heard a dolphin in real life.
0: Hang on. Like, let me give it more.
1: That was a dolphin.
0: Was that a dolphin?
1: I was like freaking SeaWorld just moments ago. All right. Let me try my dolphin here.
0: Okay. Please do. Oh, that's good.
1: That's a dolphin.
0: That was good.
1: What other sea creatures can you do? Can you do a seal? Or a sea lion?
0: Wait, is that a sea lion?
1: Yeah. Sea lions clap, yeah.
0: No, sea lions do?
1: Yeah, I think so. Seals are big, and seals have the tusks.
0: No, that's a walrus!
1: Then what's that like when you go to like a pier and they're all sitting on a log?
0: A sea lion.
1: Yeah, they go, Yeah, for sure. I think so.
0: Oh, this is the dumbest show ever.
1: If you want to laugh at something stupid, do you do a or
0: maybe?
1: Like, what other animals should we use? Because there's other, like, what about like a monkey? Like, ha!
0: So my thought process on all this with the dolphin emoji is, who's the person that's actually putting dolphin emojis out there in use of a dolphin? People think you're laughing at them.
1: That's a great point. Like, you better not have serious news about a dolphin. Like, hey, you remember our pet dolphin, Dolphy?
0: No.
1: Dolphy died.
0: No, what about Grandma died? But Grandma loved dolphins. I just want to let you know, Grandma's no longer with us. Dolphin, dolphin, dolphin.
1: And then the 12-year-old in the group chat goes, wow, my family's insensitive. They're laughing at Grandma.
0: Or if you know, Grandma died, you put the skeleton emoji because you're like, she's dead. And people are like, wow, you think it's so funny? You're dead.
1: Yeah, Gen Z's just like, everyone's laughing at my grandma who loved dolphins, but they're just laughing at it.
0: Maybe should just be done using emojis.
1: It's Joey and Lauren.
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7: Here's your X1071 Tri-State forecast. High temperatures reach up to 79 today under sunny skies. Lows dip down to about 53. Tonight, clear skies. Highs level off around 76. Tomorrow, mainly clear. A mix of clouds and sunshine and dry. Monday and Tuesday, mid-70s. Monday, upper 70s by Tuesday. Currently, 61. I'm staff meteorologist Jennifer Vujicic.

0: Hey, it's Joey and Lauren. Happy weekend. 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
1: It's Joey and Lauren. Thanks for hanging out with us today. Let's play a little 5-second rule. We got Nicole with us today. Nicole, what's going on? How are you?
2: I'm doing great. I actually just got to work. I'm having a good morning.
1: Okay, awesome. Sounds good.
0: Positivity.
1: Do we have any coworkers listening in, or you're just going to win and you're just going to rub it in their face later? Is that what's going on?
2: That's exactly what's going to happen. I'm the only one here today.
1: Oh, I love it. Okay.
0: Perfect.
1: All right. So, Lauren, you want to explain the rules really quick?
0: Yes. So, we are going to give you a category, and we will give you 5 seconds to name 3 things that fall within the category. And we all go up against each other.

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1: Gonzo, Rizzo, and the bear, Pookie Bear.
2: Not Pookie Bear, Fuzzy.
3: Oh my
2: Fuzzy
3: gosh,
2: Wuzzy.
3: Kermit, Miss Piggy.
1: What, that's crazy. I didn't say either of them. Gonzo's
4: one. Almost thought Big Bird. I'm like, wait, that's the wrong one.
1: People compare me to Rizzo, the rat. So I have been called Rizzo the rat multiple times in my life. What? It's not a compliment, but that's okay.
4: Multiple times?
1: Yes, I have had multiple people not related look at me and be like, you know Rizzo from the Muppets?
2: Rizzo.
1: Yeah. I'm a rat. What can I say?
4: That's horrible. All right,
1: let's go to Nicole.
4: Okay. Nicole, name three styles of shoes.
5: Nike, Vans, and what are they called?
4: Well, you went brands. That's one up. I was thinking styles would work like heels or sneakers or flats.
1: You know, it's funny. You brought them Nike and Vans. Those are kind of the only two brands I have. I have Vans and I have Nike.
5: That's what I was like, oh my God, what is the other word?
4: Adidas. Pumas. Skechers.
1: Reebok.
4: Yeah, there you go.
5: I don't wear any of those.
1: Love it. Lauren, name three snakes.
4: A python, a rattlesnake, and a garter snake.
1: I'll give you that. Yeah.
4: Oh, wow.
1: I used to call them gardener snakes, but I realized they're called garter snakes because they can fit around your garter. I think that's why they call them.
3: Garter? Like your leg?
1: Aren't they called garter snakes?
5: I think they're gardener snakes.
4: I thought they're gardener too.
1: All right, look it up. Yeah. Time to hit up the Google machine.
4: Hold the game.
1: I thought they were called garter snakes because they're small and they can wrap around like
4: They're garter. G-A-R-T-E-R.
1: Is that like a garter? Does it say why?
4: It doesn't say why, but it's spelled like that.
1: All right. If y'all both thought it was gardener snakes, we'll just keep rolling with that. Back to me.
4: All righty, Joey, name three things you keep on the kitchen counter.
1: Knives, a cheese grater, and an air fryer.
4: I don't keep any of those on the counter. Not one. Do you?
5: Cheese grater?
4: Yeah. Nicole, do you keep any of those on the counter?
5: No, not usually.
1: Hold on a second.
5: Maybe an air fryer, but definitely not a cheese grater.
1: You never know when you need a cheese grater. You guys don't.
4: Our knives are hanging up high, so not on the counter. I know some people do.
5: Especially with kids. Yeah, you have to have them locked up.
4: It's true. Some people have the block on the counter, I guess.
1: Give me knives. We can argue about cheese grater. You're probably right.
4: Air fryer we put away.
1: Well, you know what? I'm going to go put our cheese grater on our counter. Just in case.
4: I'm going to hate that.
1: All right, Nicole,
4: name three foods that come in a can.
5: Spam, green beans, and corn.
1: There it is. Got those. No problem.
4: I also have
1: spam right on my counter at all times. Okay.
4: There you go.
1: So let's go to Lauren. Lauren, name three family pets.
4: What do you mean? Like dog, cat, rabbit. Dog, cat, rabbit, lizard, fish.
1: All right, fine.
4: I don't know if you meant like the names of my family.
1: No, the rabbit I'll give you. We had a rabbit for a little bit. So Lauren
4: it's
1: is
4: fish.
1: Okay, Lauren is 2 for 2. Nicole has 1. I'm 0 for. So we go back to me. Let's see if I can go 0 for 3.
4: Joey, name 3 things people should do more often.
1: Exercise, hug people, and eat good food.
4: What are you saying about us? What are you saying about me and Nicole?
1: I think,
4: exercise more?
1: No. I think people should put cheese graters on the counter more often. That's what I think. I'm giving myself the point.
4: Okay,
1: Nicole, here we go. You need this one to tie Lauren at least.
4: Nicole, name 3 items you would find under the kitchen sink.
5: Clorox wipes, toilet bowl cleaner, and dishwasher pods.
1: And cheese graters.
4: Toilet bowl cleaners, I'll give it to you. But under the kitchen sink, I'm just saying.
1: Nicole has a toilet kitchen. Has a toilet in her kitchen, don't you?
5: I keep it under my sink because I have my kids, and that's the easiest way for me to put a lock on it so that they can't get in there.
4: All right.
5: Everyone can climb.
1: Nicole's just being a good mom. All right, Lauren, you need this to win. Name 3 comedians.
4: Jim Gaffigan, Nate Bargatze, and
1: Kevin Hart? Anybody? I thought Lauren should get that
5: because I didn't know a single one of those. I'm not good with comedians.
4: Oh my gosh. Nate Bargatze. I went the two clean comedians.
1: The two boring ones. All right. So, Nicole, we're going to hook you up, all right?
5: Cool. Thank you so much, you guys.
1: Absolutely. It's Joey and Lauren.

0: X1071.
1: It's Joey and Lauren. It is that awkward moment, saying the wrong thing to the wrong person. Right? Where you're going in, you got a strong opinion, you're sharing that opinion, then you're like, wait a second. Let me connect the dots. Oh, this is a bad idea. Yeah. And it all has to do with a coworker and a company potluck. We do company potlucks at our office a few times a year. Always a fun time. I always love the people that just bring in stuff from a restaurant.
0: I prefer that sometimes. Yeah. You know what I mean? Because then I know it's going to taste really good.
1: We have a coworker that always brings Panda Express. No matter what the theme is, it doesn't matter. She is bringing Panda Express. So Lindsay is with us here on That Awkward Moment. Hello, Lindsay. Welcome to the show. How are you?
2: Hi, good. How are you?
1: We're doing wonderful. So you went in with a very strong opinion to a coworker.
2: It was not intentional. Okay. It was definitely very awkward.
1: Yeah, so let's hear it. So what did you say to this person at the potluck?
2: So, you know, the potluck was just like expected to be incredible. I work for a rather large company, and you know, we were just celebrating our personal goals. So everybody brought a dish, and I was browsing the dishes, and you know, this casserole caught my eye, and it just looked amazing. It had, you know, cheesy goodness, and I got a portion, and I'm just like, you know, standing around, and I took a bite, and I was like, okay, first off, I'm not like snooty patootie. I am a foodie. I did not mean to rhyme, but potatoes were undercooked, and it just had a funky flavor to the cheese. So I'm like, I take a bite, you know, and then I'm like mingling around and socializing, and I walk up to this small group and that's eating too, and I try to make conversation over, you know, what's going on. And what was going on for me was, like, I took another bite and it tasted a little funky. So I'm like, you know, trying to socialize. I leaned over to one of my coworkers. And you know, I don't know all of them well. So I just leaned over and I was like, hey, I was like, I see that you have the casserole. Does yours taste,
1: this
2: taste good? And they're like, yeah, it tastes good. And I was like, And I asked someone else, I was like, does yours taste weird too? And I'm in this like little group. And they're like, no. I was like,
1: you're going in on it. You're like, this is not good.
2: Mm-hmm. I just couldn't. I like, now that I look back and see myself, I just like, I was going after it, you know, just like trying to figure out who tasted the funk too. And then all of a sudden, of course, the one person standing on the other side of me that I didn't ask about the potato casserole, they were like, well, I made it.
1: Great. Awesome. That's perfect. Way to go. Yeah, that is potluck 101, Lindsay. You don't say a comment about anything unless it's, oh, this is so good.
0: So you're basically going around to this little group being like, gosh, this is gross. Like, mine tastes weird. It's undercooked or whatever it is that you were describing it. And the person that made it was there.
2: I just wasn't even thinking,
1: oh,
2: you know.
0: Yeah, you were.
2: We already had a long day, you know. It was like my brain just was not thinking, like, the person who made this funky casserole.
1: Yeah, that's kind of how potlucks work.
2: I try to backtrack.
0: Yeah, what do you do there?
2: I'm like, you know what? I've had allergies. Oh my gosh, the pollen is so crazy.
0: Oh, my taste buds are off. Sure, yeah.
2: Is anybody else's taste buds affected?
1: Exactly. Oh my gosh. That's bad.
2: Disaster.
1: Again, that is potluck 101. Everything tastes good, or you know what? You can't eat. You got to be careful with just saying, like, hey, who made this? Oh, okay, thanks. Like, you can't even say that. You have to compliment it after that.
0: I mean, there have been times where maybe I say to Joey, because I know 100% that Joey didn't make whatever it is, and I'll be like, or I'll give Joey a look like, don't get that. That's gross. Get that.
1: I have had that where I pick up a spoon and Lauren's like, are you sure you want that? I'm like, oh, I don't now all
0: but
1: of a sudden.
0: But yeah, you don't, like, if you don't know for sure, don't say anything.
1: Yeah. Oh my gosh. Well, Lindsay.
2: I'm glad I learned the hard way.
1: Yeah. Yeah. You'll never make that mistake again in your life. So thanks so much for the call.
2: You are so welcome.
1: Absolutely. So that's Lindsay on that awkward moment. Do you have any awkward potluck moments? It's a weird deal, man. You are accepting, and while we think we know all of our coworkers, it's still, you don't know what their kitchens are like. You're accepting stranger food.
0: Well, how long has it been sitting out?
1: It's lukewarm. Yeah. All of it's lukewarm. You know, it's a lot of casseroles. Do you have any awkward moments where maybe you throw out an insult to the person that made it? That's a bad moment. You can text us 68719. It's Joey and Lauren. It's Joey and Lauren on X1071, and Bally's Marquette powers our makeup or breakup.
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10: Here's your X1071 Tri-State forecast. High temperatures reach up to 79 today under sunny skies. Lows dip down to about 53. Tonight, clear skies. Highs level off around 76. Tomorrow, mainly clear. A mix of clouds and sunshine and dry Monday and Tuesday, mid-70s. Monday, upper 70s by Tuesday. Currently, it's 63 degrees. I'm staff meteorologist Jennifer Wojcicki.
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0: Monday morning on Joey and Lauren, the Monday debate, we're going greatest school lunch item of all time.
1: All of it. Lunch was my favorite class.
0: Favorite period.
1: Don't miss it. It's Monday morning right here on Joey and Lauren.

0: X1071.
1: It's Joey and Lauren. I'm trying to repent. All right. I'm trying to change. I'm trying to turn a new leaf. I've been critical of Disney adults, and I just want to say I'm sorry, and I'm going to recap some of the upcoming massive Disney movies, and we're going to play a game called Like It, Love It, Hate It.
0: Okay.
1: So, Disney adults, be ready. I know you're going to say love it to all these things.
0: No, because I've seen some of the list.
1: Yeah, have you seen some of these new releases?
0: I haven't seen all of them. It was a lot.
1: There's a lot of stuff.
0: A lot of bombshells.
1: And I'll be honest, there's movies that I forgot still existed, and I didn't even realize they were going to come out with a third one. So I guess Disney does their big convention where they reveal all these things, and people cry and film themselves crying in a movie theater, mm-hmm. saying, "Oh my gosh, I can't believe this is happening." But I'm going to put Lauren to the test. We're going to play Like It, Love It, Hate It with some of these things, okay?
0: Okay.
1: So.
0: I'm here for it.
1: New Disney movies and shows coming out. Tell me if you like it, you love it, or you hate it. Frozen 3. There will be a Frozen 3.
0: I hate it.
1: I hate it as well,
0: No commentary
1: actually.
0: Needed.
1: I think I hate it as well.
0: I never saw Frozen 2. I just find, maybe it's because I'm a boy mom and our kids don't really care about Frozen, but I just feel like it's run its course. Do we need a third one? I don't know. Maybe I'm bah humbug, but no thanks.
1: Okay, so you're going to hate it on that one?
0: Hate it.
1: Again, like
0: don't
1: it, love
0: care.
1: It, hate it. Incredibles 3.
0: I hate it.
1: Oh, really?
0: I hate it. I told him this surprised you. Stop
1: hate it?
0: Making movies years and
1: but
0: years and years and years later.
1: So my only advice is this. I wouldn't make it like everyone's old now. I would actually just make another one and they're all the same ages. Like, I don't think it's fun if, like,
0: okay.
1: Jack's, like, 27 and in college.
0: It's kind of like Toy Story. I mean, toys don't age. But,
1: yeah, but it's not
0: but
1: like,
0: they
1: yeah.
0: have new owners and stuff.
1: I know, but
0: because their kids get big.
1: I'm going to put like it for Incredibles 3. Definitely not hate it.
0: I've never
1: wow.
0: seen the second one.
1: Okay, here we go. Coco 2.
0: Okay, so I'm really struggling with this one. I love Coco. It's my favorite, I think, of all time. It is it's the best. It's the best Disney movie, Pixar, whatever. I love it. I am so scared it's going to suck because the first one is so good. But taking away my fears, taking away my worries and anxieties, I'm going to say I love it because I have high hopes that it will be good. But Miguel's going to be older now.
1: So like, this is what it is. Miguel is now a teenager and returns to the land of the dead. Benjamin Bratt is also returning as Ernesto de la Cruz.
0: Oh, for to seek revenge.
1: Yeah, probably. I hate it because the ending of Coco is
0: so
1: the best.
0: Good.
1: The ending of the Coco movie is the best ending to any Disney movie of all time.
0: So good.
1: When they're playing, when he's playing the guitar and all their family spirits are there, I cry
0: every
1: time.
0: You know what else is a great ending? One of the greatest of all time in a Disney movie? The movie Onward. That ending.
1: That ending is very good.
0: And the brothers. Okay,
1: goes,
0: so I'm going to say love it.
1: All right, Zootopia 3. Like it, love it, hate it.
0: Hate it.
1: I think I hate it too.
0: Wait, I just saw the second one.
1: Zootopia 2 is awesome. Don't need a third one.
0: Okay.
1: Don't need a third one.
0: We're on the same.
1: Lilo and Stitch 2. I'm going to go with like it, I guess, because I don't think I've seen the first one.
0: I hate it, but I don't know why. I hate it.
1: Live action Tangled. Hate it. For me, I hate it.
0: There's a lot of hype for this movie.
1: There's a lot of hype for the movie.
0: A lot of hype. I'm going to say I love it because I'm curious to see what it's going to be like.
1: Okay. Here we go. This is going to be a hot topic.
0: Can I change an answer I gave?
1: Yes. Yeah, sure. There's no official score, but
0: I changed my mind. I think Zootopia 3 I'm going to like.
1: Okay.
0: Okay.
1: The Bluey movie. It's
0: love
1: happening,
0: it!
1: The Bluey movie.
0: Love it!
1: No,
0: love it!
1: Hate
0: I
1: it.
0: I want it! I
1: hate
0: want it!
1: It.
0: I'm going to love
1: Here's why.
0: It.
1: Here's why I hate it. And I know, and we've watched Bluey just like everybody else on planet Earth. The animation is like Minions animation. It's not the regular animation like the cartoon, and I hate that. I like the animation for the cartoon.
0: Yeah,
1: not
0: but the animation change makes it feel more special. It's
1: no,
0: a movie.
1: No, I'm telling you right now, I think Bluey movie's a bad idea. Bluey is the 7-minute episodes, and they're great in 7-minute chunks. I don't even like the long Bluey episode. It's too long. So I hate it. Ice Age Boiling Point.
0: Hate it. What the heck are we doing, you guys? Ice Age is cute. It's funny, but
1: it
0: I'm
1: too.
0: Fatigued.
1: Avengers Doomsday. Robert Downey Jr. will be Dr. Doom. So Robert Downey Jr. is a different Marvel character. He's not Iron Man. He's Dr. Doom.
0: No, I don't like that.
1: Yeah. I don't like that either. I'm going to go hate it on there. I'm going to give this a like it. X-Men. I'll give it another shot. I think X-Men, they're doing a brand new X-Men.
0: But how many times have we gotten brand new X-Men? Haven't we gotten...
1: Okay, this will change your mind. Adam Driver is going to be in it. Adam Driver.
0: Who's he playing?
1: They won't say yet, but they say he will have a very heavy role.
0: I do like Adam Driver.
1: I'm going to say like it.
0: All right.
1: All right. This is going to shock you. Actually, no, I can't do that. Star Wars Starfighter with Ryan Gosling as the lead.
0: I'm going to love it.
1: Yeah, I knew you were going to love it. I'm going to hate it. I just, Ryan Gosling does not scream Star Wars to me.
0: He's just such a good actor. So there you go.
1: Did we like anything? I mean, did you love anything? You loved Bluey. I think that was about it.
0: Right now in this exact moment that I could have used like it. I didn't know it was an option. I only went love it or hate
1: it. Yeah, no, like it wasn't, like it was like, yeah, we'll take the kids, but it's like you're not, you know. I want to change my answer. Incredible City, I think I love it. Because I'm that lady with the glasses. Oh, no, the Incredibles. Like, she's awesome. And it's Joey and Lauren.
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10: Here's your X1071 Tri-State forecast. High temperatures reach up to 79 today under sunny skies. Lows dip down to about 53. Tonight, clear skies. Highs level off around 76. Tomorrow, mainly clear. A mix of clouds and sunshine and dry. Monday and Tuesday, mid-70s. Monday, upper 70s by Tuesday. Currently, 65. I'm staff meteorologist Jennifer Vujcitsky.

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1: It's Joey and Lauren. It is time to play karaoke. You sing in the car with us. We've got Jessica playing against me today. Jessica, we're about to all hear your amazing singing voice. How excited are you?
2: I don't know about that.
1: It's going to be wonderful.
3: It's going to be great.
1: It's going to be wonderful. So let's explain how karaoke works. Lauren has picked out the songs today.
3: Yes, and so you're going up against Joey. So I'm going to play a small clip of a song, and then you're going to hear that. And then as soon as it ends, you need to pick up where the clip left off and start singing the lyrics. Okay, and then Joey is the same. I give you each two songs, best whoever does the best wins.
1: I think that's how the scoring works.
3: You know what I mean? Yeah. Sound good?
2: Yeah.
3: Okay, Jessica, who do you want to go first? You or Joey?
2: I'll have him go first.
1: Okay. All right, Jessica, put the pressure on me. That's fine. I can handle it.
3: All right, Joey, your first song is "Numb Little Bug" by M. Behold. Do you ever

0: Like you're in a room that nobody cares, like you have a lot of body hair. I am nothing.
1: You're close.
2: I had a room.
1: You had body and room.
2: Okay, so I had body and room.
1: Yes, but sorry, no, it's not about body hair.
2: Well, it should be.
1: That's next.
2: All right, Jessica, all right. Here we go.
1: Jessica, your first song is Ghost by Justin Bieber. Since the love that you left is all that I get, I want you to know
3: that if I can't be close to you, I'll settle for the ghost to you.
1: Yes!
2: Yes!
3: Oh,
2: Yes!
1: I miss you more than life.
4: And if you can't be next.
1: Joey's just going to keep going and going.
5: I love that song.
1: Beautiful performance, Jessica.
2: Okay, so Jessica, here you were.

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1: No, you don't even know.
2: We could or it could. I don't care.
1: So Jessica is guaranteed a win no matter what, but let's see if you can go Jessica.
2: Right. You got this, Jessica.
1: So
2: it is Firework by Katy Perry.
1: Oh, she gets Firework?
3: Oh, yes, she does.
2: Oh, she goes, oh, sweet.
1: You get Firework?
2: Tell them what you're worth.
1: It doesn't matter. You still won.
2: Hang on a second. Jessica got the other verse.
1: You got the other. Let's give you a half a point. Jessica, you still get the victory because Lauren was rude and you might as well pick something from the 1930s. Here's the good news, Jessica. We're going to hook you up, all right?
3: Oh, awesome. Thank you.
1: Absolutely. It's Joey and Lauren.
0: Joey and Lauren.

0: X1071.
1: It's Joey and Lauren. It is Makeup or Breakup. So Jessica went out with Max. She's like, I'll be honest, this doesn't happen to me.
0: Yeah, I don't normally get ghosted. I normally get communicated with.
1: And she was complimentary of Max. She was like, he's got swagger to him, you know?
0: She said something about him draws her in. She really likes him. They went for dinner and a walk.
1: Yeah.
0: And nothing. So, nothing at all.
1: We've got Max's number. Let's talk to Mac.
2: Hello?
1: Hello, is this Mac?
2: Who's this?
1: Mac, this is Joey and Lauren in the morning radio show. How are you? Okay, hey.
0: Hey, Mac. What's going on?
2: Not too much. What's going on with you guys?
1: That's probably a bigger question. So on our radio show, we try to help people out with their dating life, and we are under the understanding that you and Jessica went out on a date, and now you don't text her anymore. And so we're trying to figure
2: out.
1: Yeah, Jessica, mm-hmm. The girl you went out with.
2: Mm-hmm.
1: So what happened?
0: She likes you, and she says you have not been talking to her since the date.
2: I mean, honestly, I find her pretty rude. Like,
1: okay. Mm-hmm.
2: Yeah.
0: What happened?
2: Well, the thing that really set me off was, like, here we are, date one, and she asked me to get my tattoo removed.
1: She asked you to get a tattoo removed?
2: Yeah.
0: Can you, walk us through how that came up? Like, what did she say? Why?
2: I mean, I've got, this tattoo on my ankle. It's tattoo, it's got my mom's name on it, it's a little heart. She saw it, just said, you know, that it's ugly.
0: She said it's ugly? She looked at it and goes,
1: and it's your mom's name?
0: That's an ugly tattoo?
2: Yeah, said it was ugly, said it looked dated, that I should get it removed.
0: I'm laughing because I'm in disbelief. That's crazy. So
1: imagine telling someone they're people that have tattoos. I know most people I know with tats have a regret or two. Almost everybody I know is like, yeah, this is college or this was whatever, like a spring break. I've heard that, but I've never had someone offer that advice. Like, hey, that tattoo is kind of ugly. Do you regret that one? Like that's. It's up for the tattooed individual to offer up that I regret this tattoo and I want to get it removed, not the person looking at it.
0: How did you react, Mac? Like, when she says, that's ugly, you should get it removed. Like, what did you say?
2: Honestly, I didn't really know how to react in the moment. I was just like, this is a tattoo of my mom's name. Like, what? Like, what?
1: I feel like I would have said, you're ugly. I'm like... That's, gosh. Okay, so we did not know that information. Jessica did not bring that up. Maybe she really thinks it's not that big of a deal. Mac, Jessica is actually with us. Yeah,
0: she is.
1: Bring you on, Jessica. Go ahead. Say your piece.
3: Yeah, I'm kind of a blunt person, I guess. And I mean, I'm just being honest. And personally, if I had a bad tattoo, I would want someone to tell me.
1: Oh, my gosh. Mm-hmm.
2: Yeah, what if that person doesn't think it's a bad tattoo?
3: Well, I mean, it's their business, I guess, but, you know, the whole world's seeing it.
1: Jessica, Jessica, I'm sorry. This is his mom's name. This is not like some stupid quote or a picture.
0: It doesn't matter. If he had a Superman logo tattooed on his ankle and you just call it ugly, you should get it removed. That feels invasive, like on the first date, no?
1: It feels very invasive, but especially, if it was something crazy, you could be like, oh, that's a choice, but not a mom's name.
3: Well, I mean, I would hope that he would want to, do justice to his mom and have, a beautiful tattoo of her name instead something that just looks trashy.
1: I can't believe this is happening right now. Mac?
2: I mean, what is there to say? Like, this is, no.
1: Yeah,
0: this is why I didn't reach out.
1: All right, Jessica.
0: Whoa. I want to see the tattoo now.
1: I have a unicorn on my back, but I'm not going to show Jessica because she's a little judgy. It's Joey and Lauren.
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0: Here's your X1071 Tri-State forecast. High temperatures reach up to 79 today under sunny skies. Lows dip down to about 53. Tonight, clear skies. Highs level off around 76. Tomorrow, mainly clear. A mix of clouds and sunshine and dry Monday and Tuesday, mid-70s. Monday, upper 70s by Tuesday. Right now, 67. I'm staff meteorologist Jennifer Vujicic.
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6: Here's your X1071 Tri-State forecast. High temperatures reach up to 79 today under sunny skies. Lows dip down to about 53. Tonight, clear skies. Highs level off around 76. Tomorrow, mainly clear. A mix of clouds and sunshine and dry Monday and Tuesday, mid-70s. Monday, upper 70s by Tuesday. Right now, 69. I'm staff meteorologist Jennifer Vujcicki.

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6: Here's your X1071 Tri-State Forecast. High temperatures reach up to 79 today under sunny skies. Lows dip down to about 53. Tonight, clear skies. Highs level off around 76. Tomorrow, mainly clear. A mix of clouds and sunshine and dry Monday and Tuesday, mid-70s. Monday, upper 70s by Tuesday. Currently, 71. I'm staff meteorologist Jennifer Vujitsky.
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7: Here's your X1071 Tri-State forecast. Sunshine expected this afternoon with daytime highs approaching 79. Clear skies again tonight, lows dip down to about 53. Highs around 76 tomorrow, mainly sunny skies. Partly cloudy and dry Monday and Tuesday, mid-70s, Monday upper 70s by Tuesday. Currently, it's 74 degrees. I'm staff meteorologist Jennifer Vujcicki.

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0: Monday morning on Joey and Lauren, the Monday debate, we're going greatest school lunch item of all time.
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10: Here's your X1071 Tri-State forecast. Sunshine expected this afternoon with daytime highs approaching 79. Clear skies again tonight, lows dip down to about 53. Highs around 76 tomorrow, mainly sunny skies. Partly cloudy and dry Monday and Tuesday, mid-70s, Monday upper 70s by Tuesday. Right now, it's 76 degrees. I'm staff meteorologist Jennifer Vujcicki.
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11: Here's your X1071 Tri-State forecast. Sunshine expected this afternoon with daytime highs approaching 79. Clear skies again tonight, lows dip down to about 53. Highs around 76 tomorrow, mainly sunny skies. Partly cloudy and dry Monday and Tuesday, mid-70s, Monday, upper 70s by Tuesday. Right now, it's 76 degrees. I'm staff meteorologist Jennifer Vujicic.

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10: Here's your X1071 Tri-State forecast. Lots of sunshine this afternoon with daytime highs approaching 78. Lows level off around 54. Tonight, clear skies. Ample sunshine expected. Tomorrow, daytime highs approaching 76. Sunshine mixed with clouds at times and dry Monday and Tuesday with highs in the upper 70s. Currently, it's 77 degrees. I'm staff meteorologist Jennifer Vujicic-Ski.
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0: Monday morning on Joey and Lauren, the Monday debate, we're going greatest school lunch item of all time.
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1: 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It's Monday morning right here on Joey and Lauren.

faith, our colors will fade eventually. So if our time is running out, day after day, we'll make the mundane a masterpiece. Oh my, my, oh my, my love, I take one look at you, you're taking me out.

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9: Here's your X1071 Tri-State forecast. Lots of sunshine this afternoon with daytime highs approaching 78. Lows level off around 54. Tonight, clear skies. Ample sunshine expected tomorrow. Daytime highs approaching 76. Sunshine mixed with clouds at times and dry Monday and Tuesday with highs in the upper 70s. Currently, it's 77 degrees. I'm staff meteorologist Jennifer Vujcicki.
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4: Here's your X-1071 Tri-State forecast. Mainly sunny this afternoon with daytime highs approaching 78. Lows level off around 54. Tonight, clear skies. Daytime highs approaching 76. Tomorrow, ample sunshine expected. Partly cloudy Monday with a high of 77. 79, slight chance of rain showers Tuesday. Currently, 78. I'm staff meteorologist Jennifer Vujicki.
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0: Monday morning on Joey and Lauren, the Monday debate, we're going greatest school lunch item of all time.
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1: Don't miss it. It's Monday morning right here on Joey and Lauren.

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7: Here's your X1071 Tri-State forecast. Highs level off around 79 this afternoon under mainly clear skies. Lows level off around 54 tonight, clear skies. Ample sunshine expected tomorrow. Highs level off around 76. Partly cloudy Monday with highs around 77. 79, slight chance of rain showers Tuesday. Currently 79. I'm staff meteorologist Jennifer Vujitsky.
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0: The $100 bonus will be deposited into the account within 7 business days after the account has been active for 3 months. 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
6: Here's your X1071 Tri-State forecast. Highs level off around 79 this afternoon under mainly clear skies. Lows level off around 54 tonight, clear skies. Ample sunshine expected tomorrow. Highs level off around 76. Partly cloudy Monday with highs around 77. 79, slight chance of rain showers Tuesday. Currently, it's 78 degrees. I'm staff meteorologist Jennifer Vujicki.
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12: Here's your X1071 Tri-State forecast. Lows dip down to about 54 tonight under clear skies. Bright sunshine expected again tomorrow. High temperatures reach up to 76. Lows level off around 54 tomorrow night. Partly cloudy skies. Highs level off around 77 Monday under partly cloudy skies. 79 Tuesday. Slight chance of rain showers. Right now, 77. I'm staff meteorologist Jennifer Vujicic-Ski.
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